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3: So we're celebrating 250 years of America, and I ask you, or I say to you, I submit to you, we either commit to leaving those that will come after us a better America, or we don't. It's that simple. Good evening, America. I am Rich Valdez, Valdez with an S, at Rich Valdez on all of the social media. Some of you guys know me as Mr. Call Screener from the Mark Levin Show many years ago. After that, I went on to, I've been doing radio for 8 years now, and I hosted a nationally syndicated show, and in January, I just signed a deal to be globally syndicated on Roku TV through the Festiva Network, and we're doing TV now, which is really exciting. I host the podcast as well, This Is America with Rich Valdez. 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Now, some of you guys may know my voice from here, like I said, filling in for the great one many times. Some of you may know me from Newsmax, where I do some commentary pretty much every week. And others are just meeting me for the first time. So I encourage you to go to richvaldez.com and subscribe to the show. Join the familia. And this idea of celebrating America for 250 years, right, and committing, like I said, to leaving a better country to those that come after us. We've got to either commit to it or not. We're either going to be guided by love or by fear. You choose. Sometimes fear manifests as anger. And that's why I think so many people get hot under the collar about so many issues. I get it. They're afraid. They're afraid of seeing the country that they love become a different place for the people that they love and potential grandchildren down the road, right? I know that's what it is for me. This is already a different experience, right? Most of my worry is placed on my, I have two daughters, 21 and 25 years old. And I can tell you that I spend a considerable amount of time, more than I should, thinking about their well-being and their safety. I probably should trust God a little more, but I do. I worry. I'm a dad. And I want them to live in a country, the same country I grew up in, the same country where I was able to open up a barber shop when I was still in high school. Right? I started this business out of my dad's bathroom in an apartment. And I built up a clientele, went to school for cosmetology, and had a business by the time I was 17, 16 and a half, really. All of that happened because of America. Not, you know, I've never lived in another country, but I can guarantee you that most 16-year-olds aren't opening businesses there. And I went on to open other businesses and serve in government and get into the media and nationally syndicated radio and the number one radio market in America, New York City. And I've been able to do so many great things. And I did all that, you know, by the time I was 39. Now, I'm not, you know, like Mark would say, no brag, just facts. But I'm saying that really to give kudos. I'm bragging for America. I'm bragging for the opportunities that are here. Because the goal is, and the goal always was, to win the battle in the free marketplace of ideas. Yeah, in the free market. But we have to sell these ideas. People have to understand the beauty and the grit and the benefit of America. But Americans on the left have put their thumbs on the scale, right? The

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4: It is going to be a warm day as temperatures make it into the mid and upper 80s. We're going to have a mix of sun and clouds with mostly sunny skies by the afternoon. Humidity will start to rise, and then as we go into tomorrow, we see a small chance for rain returning to the forecast, but it does look like more scattered showers come into the forecast by Friday afternoon. For 105.5 The Patriot, I'm News 2 meteorologist Shelby Mack.
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0: 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The site is near the new TriStar Clarksville Hospital. Police in Clarksville are asking for the public's help to find a 61-year-old missing Clarksville man, Nathaniel Roberson. A missing persons report was filed by a family member June 18th. Roberson was last seen April 30th. Anyone with information on Roberson should call 911. Clarksville police are asking for the public's help to identify a man who stole around $28,000 from a bank account. The money was withdrawn from the account after three fraudulent transactions. They happened on June 6th using the victim's identification. And the Clarksville Housing Authority is exploring the possibility of a multi-agency regional partnership. The preliminary proposal is to build 18 to 24 tiny homes for veterans. The homes being talked about would be on Housing Authority land on Richardson Street. At their meeting Tuesday, the Housing Authority reported four move-ins and five move-outs for the month. Three households completely ended participation in public housing. For more on these stories, go to ClarksvilleNow.com. I'm Lee Irwin on 105.5 The Patriot, Clarksville's news station.
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5: It is going to be a warm day as temperatures make it into the mid and upper 80s. We're going to have a mix of sun and clouds with mostly sunny skies by the afternoon. Humidity will start to rise, and then as we go into tomorrow, we see a small chance for rain returning to the forecast, but it does look like more scattered showers come into the forecast by Friday afternoon. For 105.5 The Patriot, I'm News 2 meteorologist Shelby Mack.
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1: All right, familia, welcome back. It's Rich Valdez. We're going to get into some of your calls, a little bit of Iran. Plus, we've got President Trump expected to speak at the Great American State Fair. And as we get closer to that, we'll bring you that live if it happens during this broadcast. Also, quick point of personal privilege. A friend of mine recently put out a social media post, one that many of us dread reading and even worse, writing. And he asked for prayer. He said, I'm seeking your prayers because I found out that my daughter, a young woman, was killed in a car accident. His name is Jesse Holguin. He's the founder of the Lexit movement. Lexit stands for Latinos Exiting the Democrat Party. And he's a former gangbanger that was shot and put in a wheelchair. He's a quadriplegic, and he's dedicated himself to defending his faith, advancing the cause of America, and MAGA. So salute to my boy Jesse Holguin. Please lift him up in prayer. Anyway, something I wanted to get into here. On that morbid note, which I was going to leave for the end, but I didn't want to run out of time just in case the president does join us live, which was Marco Rubio. Secretary Rubio, he made a couple of statements just yesterday talking about the MOU. Now, you've heard lots about the MOU, saying that it's missing the mark, we're giving the house away. Understood. Here's what Secretary Rubio had to say. 14, go right ahead.
2: MOU, are you trying to ease concerns to allies here in the region?
3: Well, that most certainly will come up in these conversations. And there are items outside the MOU that are certainly going to be covered, but that's one that will have to be covered. It'll be discussed. I think a careful reading of the MOU will see that when you talk about, for example, a complete and hostilities in the entire region, well, that's not possible. You can't have the end of hostilities and conflicts in the region as long as Iranian proxies are launching missiles and drones from Iraq and are participating in terrorism like Hamas did and like Hezbollah did. So I do think it's covered by the MOU, and it is an issue that will be gotten to at the appropriate time in these negotiations.
1: Now, I want to take a moment to say, I not only appreciate that Marco Rubio is our Secretary of State, but I'm grateful. I'm grateful for it. I tip my hat to the Secretary, because this is, I mean, the amount of work this President, this Secretary of State, this administration has done is remarkable. And it's not lost on me that they're doing it in the face of a hostile media. They're doing it

0: 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We want to talk to you. 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
1: Did you know that there are countless dogs and cats in shelters waiting for their forever homes? The heartbreaking truth is that many of these innocent animals end up being euthanized simply because there aren't enough adopters to go around. 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
4: It is going to be a warm day as temperatures make it into the mid and upper 80s. We're going to have a mix of sun and clouds with mostly sunny skies by the afternoon. Humidity will start to rise, and then as we go into tomorrow, we see a small chance for rain returning to the forecast, but it does look like more scattered showers come into the forecast by Friday afternoon. For 105.5 The Patriot, I'm News 2 meteorologist Shelby Mack.
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6: A suspect may have been located. I'm Lisa Lacerra, Fox News. Kansas City police say they may have found the body of a shooting suspect.
7: Oscar Sanchez Munoz is believed to have fired a gun into several cars last week. Police say five people were shot by the suspect. One of them died. The body was found in the basement of a burned-out home with clothing similar to what Munoz was wearing at the time of the shootings. Police say it may have been Munoz who started that fire, but a cause has not been confirmed. The manhunt that ensued after the shootings caused safety concerns in and around Kansas City, which has welcomed foreign tourists as a World Cup venue.
6: Fox's Colonel Scott. UN Ambassador Mike Waltz with a warning for Iran as nuclear talks have begun.
8: As the president has repeatedly said, if they don't live up to their end of the bargain, if they don't negotiate in good faith, if they don't aren't prepared to finally give up this obsession with a nuclear program, they get slapped back on.
6: On Fox's The Story with Martha McCallum, earlier today, the president met with NATO Secretary General Mark Rutte to discuss the alliance's commitment to the Iran conflict. Rutte disputed the president's claim that it's not doing enough to help the U.S. Back-to-back powerful earthquakes have rocked Venezuela, collapsing buildings in the capital of Caracas. The U.S. Geological Survey says the first quake had a magnitude of 7.1, the second a magnitude of 7.5. President Trump speaking now at the Great American State Fair as he kicks off the America 250 celebration on the National Mall.
9: There has never been anything like the United States of America, and together we are making it bigger and better and stronger and far more exceptional than ever before.
6: The evening features musical performances, military flyovers, and representation from every state. 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
6: An intense heat wave threatening lives across Europe.
5: A red heat alert is in place for parts of the United Kingdom. That means there's a high risk to life and substantial disruption. Brits are advised to take immediate action to stay safe. As temperatures climb towards 100 degrees, record-breaking for the month of June, we're told power supplies, phone services and water could be disrupted. French forecasters say conditions are similar to a 2003 heatwave that caused an estimated 80,000 deaths across Europe. Europe is warming at more than twice the global average. In the last week, dozens have drowned, jumping into waters in an attempt to stay cool. Jonathan Savage, Fox News.
6: A rural area of Northern California jolted by its biggest earthquake since 1940. The epicenter of the quake, with a preliminary magnitude of 5.6, was about 7 miles northwest of Willits. The Mendocino County Sheriff's Executive Office says there have been some injuries, but provided no details. More details coming out about the felony charges against a country singer one day after he apologized to his fans.
12: An affidavit obtained by Fox News Digital is detailing the events leading up to the felony charge. Investigators say a round of golf was followed by a chaotic sound check in which surveillance footage allegedly shows the singer throwing microphones and cymbals and later trashing a hotel room at the Sandia Resort and Casino in Albuquerque with damages totaling more than $16,000. Zimmerman now faces one count of criminal damage to property and a misdemeanor count of falsely obtaining services.
6: Fox's Michelle Polino. The International Olympic Committee has created a fund where athletes can apply for $10,000 grants after competing at a summer or winter games. The cash commitment from the IOC comes after growing calls in recent years to pay prize money at the Olympic Games. I'm Lisa Lacerra. This is Fox News.

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4: All right, welcome to the Scott Jennings Show. I'm your guest host, Carl Jackson, sitting in for Scott today. It's an honor to be in the studio. Sean McConnell is in my ear. Lou's got my back right here at AM 950, The Answer, Orlando.com. Paul D'Amelio, thank you. Greg Eben, Rick Lowkey, and whomever is on the line, thank you so much for being a part of this, and all of you in the listening audience. All right, we got a lot to talk about. I want to talk about Western civilization, break it down. I think it's crucial, given what we've seen in New York City last night. Jennifer Horn is going to be joining me at the bottom of the hour to discuss this, to discuss the Save America Act. President Trump has just decided, the news broke, to not sign a housing bill that he was headed to the Capitol to sign, an affordable housing bill, and demanding that the Republicans pass the Save America Act if he's going to sign the housing bill. I got news for you. The housing bill wasn't that great. I don't think it'll necessarily help. So I don't think that it was such a big deal. And actually, President Trump alluded to that earlier in the day, I believe, on a True Social post. But the Save America Act is important to him and crucial for him and crucial for the United States of America. I do believe that we need to do what we need to do to get Murkowski on board, and we need to get Susan Collins on board of the Save America Act, even if that means voter ID. Listen, guys, I do believe that many of the atrocities that we're seeing across the United States of America, if we simply have voter ID laws, I think illegals, particularly with this administration in office, will be scared to vote, quite frankly, and we can work on the other stuff later. But I've got so much that I want to get to today. It is absolutely insane, and the news keeps coming. I mean, I got notes after note after note, study after, I mean, research paper after research paper. It's absolutely insane. IAEA inspector said, yes, they are going into Iran to check out the nuclear weapons. The way I see it, when it comes to Iran, the oil is flowing. That is a good thing for you. It's a good thing for the United States of America. Ultimately, I believe Hugh Hewitt has framed this correctly, at least I hope that it's correct in what he's saying, that basically we've entered halftime. Unfortunately, I do believe that this is a war that is going to have to be fought. I do think this is an America First war. You guys know my opinion on this particular war. No nukes, no missiles, no IRGC, no proxies, and free the people. If you free the people, then we can virtually guarantee that we don't have to go back. I think this is a way to pass time, if you will, for both the United States of America and Iran. I don't believe a doggone word that comes out of the mouth of the Iranian leaders. Of course, as an American citizen and somebody that wants to see them go bye-bye, I do believe President Trump. Am I a fan of the Vance deal? I'm calling it the Vance deal, the memorandum of understanding, if you will. No, I'll be honest with you. I'm not a fan of the Vance deal. The silver lining and what I'm calling the Vance deal

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5: 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Please like, share, and subscribe, and do that today, por favor. All right, just real quick before I get to Western civilization, and we're going to be breaking down the news as it comes in today. I want to make sure that you are informed about what this Housing Act did. 21st Century Road to Housing Act. Hat tip to Washington Examiner. Basically, it was designed to boost housing supply. The legislation was designed to alleviate the cost of living woes suffered by many families. Guys, let me tell you this. And Town Hall wrote about it. Props to Town Hall media. President Trump has already done some major work in reducing the cost of housing and rent in the United States of America, and it is called deporting illegal aliens. Rent prices are coming down as a result of illegals being deported or self-deporting. Obviously, we've heard news now that a Obama-era judge has just demanded that ICE no longer go into immigration courtrooms and deport illegals. I say screw that judge. We've got to get them outside of the United States of America. This is what makes the Save America Act so important too. And again, I will settle for voter ID. If we have voter ID alone going into the midterm elections, I think that is a good thing. We're probably not going to get everything inside of the Save America Act. So let's eat this thing one bite at a time in order to get it past the finish line. But in order for affordable housing to be a thing, obviously supply does, we do need more supply. There's no doubt about that. We need deregulation. We need lower interest rates. And again, President Trump is making housing more affordable by for Americans and young Americans in particular by deporting illegal immigrants. So you're no longer competing for housing with illegal immigrants. And I think Republicans should talk about that more because that is extremely important. I'm not sure what impact the federal government would have in reducing the price of housing besides causing more red tape. I'm not exactly sure, but this is a bipartisan bill that President Trump was going to sign.

before he decided not to sign it, which leads me to believe when it's bipartisan inside of Washington, D.C., I don't believe that's always a good thing. Sounds good on its face, but I believe these people all want the photo op, if you will.

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Working

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2: All right, welcome to the Scott Jennings Show. I'm your guest host, Carl Jackson, sitting in for Scott Jennings. Man, I've got so much to get to. The time just flies. It is insane. Guys, I'm sorry for the connection problems that we had with Jennifer Horn in the previous hour. But it's always a good time with Jennifer Horn. I know you guys love her, as do I. Make sure you check out her daily radio show in L.A. She just does a fantastic job. One of the best voices out there, conservative voices out there on radio, bar none. All right, so a couple of things that I do want to make mention of, a couple of news stories. You've got this guy, Tallarico, saying that Christianity is the most violent religion and has done more damage than Islam. All right, this guy is a disaster. We're going to be seeing these communists, and that's what he is. We're going to be seeing how these communist races play out. I suspect that Tallarico has done so much damage to himself. There's soundbite after soundbite after soundbite of this guy trying to pretend as if he's a moderate, and he is nowhere close. I hope that doesn't play in Texas. I don't suspect that it's going to play in Texas. In my opinion, there's nothing worse than a communist pretending to be a Christian, in my opinion. And this guy just seems so obsessed with trans kids. There is something wrong with that guy. There is something that is just not right, from his perfect little haircut from it to his messaging. Something just isn't right about Tallarico. We've heard enough evidence and some audio clips. Hopefully Texas will get out and defeat him overwhelmingly. I hope the same is true for this El Said Islamist that is in Michigan running for the Senate in Michigan. Michigan, get out and vote. Obviously, there's people that are just going to vote Democrat because they hate Trump. But for those of you that are rational, one of the Western tenets of Western civilization, I hope that you will understand that putting a communist and a communist that's also an Islamist in office, particularly in the United States Senate, is not a good thing for the United States of America. We don't want to end up like the UK, which I will get to momentarily, and I'll give you some numbers on this on blue cities that are an autopsy report, basically, of blue cities. Another thing that I want to make mention of before I dive in deeper to some of these stories, the DOJ, basically one of the largest busts, if it'll pop up anytime soon, one of the largest Medicaid busts ever in American history. I wanted to talk to Jennifer Horn about that, but obviously these guys have done a great job. You had RFK Jr., you had Todd Blanche, and I forget who else. Oh, Dr. Oz came up to speak on that, and that is absolutely astounding, happening right here in the United States of America, obviously, but also happening in California, where you have these lax laws and where you have these weak leaders in California, where these people are allowed to get away with it. All right, so hundreds of people have been arrested in the largest investigation into healthcare fraud in history, the U.S., according to the U.S. Department of Justice. So the National Healthcare Fraud Takedown results in 455 defendants that were charged in connection with over $6.5 billion in alleged fraud. 455 defendants, $6.5 billion in alleged fraud. And guys, many of these people, dare say most of these people, are foreigners, minorities that have come in to the United States of America and have stolen your tax dollars. You go to work every day, you bust your butt, you try to do things honestly, and you get people that don't assimilate,

take advantage of the kindness of the United States of America and rip us off. So that's a story out there. But kudos to the Department of Justice, to the HHS secretary, and also to Dr. Oz for cracking down on this Medicaid fraud. Because frankly, what happens is people that should be treated, people that actually need the help, don't get the help that they deserve. And on top of that, it isn't just a California issue, because you and I are going to work every day to bust our butts to pay for this nonsense. Real quick, let me just get back to some of these tenets, because I want you to understand what you're fighting for and what we're up against. I do believe that you're called for such a time as this. I do believe that we're in a fight for Western civilization, and Western civilization has to remain supreme. I do believe, for quite frankly, as I believe the president does, that the United States of America should be the big daddy, should be the big daddy in the world. Why? Because our system is better. It has nothing to do with our people. Our system is better. Our Judeo-Christian heritage have given us the best in law, in governance, and in morality in the entire world. That's what makes America exceptional. Again, rationalism, Christianity, Judeo-Christianity, individualism, democracy, which the left pretends to be for, they're not, capitalism. Why do you want to make capitalism evil? If you go through Matthew 25 in the Bible, there's the parable of the talents. I would encourage anybody to read them. But it is obvious that God isn't into socialism. A lot of liberals like to pretend as if he is. They'll quote parts of Acts 2. And look, this is what we're supposed to be. This is what we're supposed to be doing as a group now. It is the church. It is not the government. First off, and every single person is giving according to what they have. They're giving sacrificially. It's not the government coming in and forcing them to give into God's kingdom. That's not how it works. And if you use Acts 2 or any part of the Bible to promote socialism, you are wrong, completely wrong. It's as simple as that. Capitalism allows us to be who God created us to be and use the skills and the God-given gifts that he has given us in the marketplace. That's what makes capitalism so unique. Natural rights, those are the presumed rights people are born with. Under communism, you don't have natural rights. Under Islamism, you don't have natural rights. You don't count. It doesn't matter. That's what makes the United States of America. That's what makes Western civilization so great. One of the when it comes to natural rights, I always think of the Second Amendment. Carl, you're talking about natural rights and you're talking about a piece of metal that you can use to defend yourself. No, with natural rights, it's so much more than that. You have the right to defend yourself. You have the right to defend life. These are one of our natural rights. Natural rights are presumed rights that people are born with. The concept intends to preserve the fundamental individual freedoms of individuals, irrespective of nationality, race, religion, etc. So all of us have natural rights. Black, white, Hispanic, whatever it is, we have natural rights, right? The right to be free, the right to freedom of expression, all of these gifts that God has given us, all of these natural rights that are outlined, by the way, in the Bill of Rights and in our Constitution. Consumerism is another one. And by the way, I forget the name of this website. It's Professor something anyway that I got this from, so forgive me for that. Consumerism encourages the acquisition of goods, services with an emphasis on consumer choice. When you look at the FIFA fans, I am amazed. One of my favorite ones this week is this guy that experienced Texas Roadhouse. Guys, I got to tell you, the Texas Roadhouse is one of my favorite restaurants, and I agree with that guy. It's fancy for me. I don't care. I absolutely love it. Somebody treated me to a steak place one day. It's a fancy steak place, and I went there, and I was like, oh, this is good. This is good. And then I went to Texas Roadhouse for, like, one-third the price, one-quarter of the price, and I was like, this is just as good, and I absolutely love it. But you look at these fans, FIFA fans coming from all across, all around the globe, and they're coming to America and they're seeing America for what it is instead of what they've been told it is. And they're like, oh my goodness, the choices that you have. This one guy said, you guys should always be happy if you're from Australia and the United States after visiting a Texas Roadhouse. Education, a value that highlights the importance of acquiring knowledge for both personal and professional development. We have the best educational system in the world. Unfortunately,
unfortunately, many leftists have taken it over. Nonetheless, we have the ability to go out and get educated or educate ourselves. Mass media, I would just equate this to free speech.

0: speech. Media disseminates information through media outlets like TV, radio, and the internet. That's why making sure that we're still able to communicate, have free speech laws and stuff is so crucial. That's part of Western civilization. Syncretism, yeah, that is the last. It's a value that encourages incorporating and blending diverse cultural influences. That is so crucial in the United States, where we are from many one, or we have become that. More on the other side. Carl Jackson in for Scott Jennings.
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4: 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The Carl Jackson Show is where you can go to find me. Just real quick, Senate passes the War Powers Resolution, limiting Trump's Iran options, but not really, okay? So here's the deal when it comes to that. This had to roll call. The Senate voted to adopt a House-approved War Powers Resolution calling for a halt to any additional military action against Iran that Congress has not authorized. The Senate voted 50-48 to adopt a concurrent resolution by Representative Gregory Meeks in New York. He's a Democrat that the House had adopted by a 215 to 208 margin earlier in the month. However, concurrent resolutions do not go to the president for a signature, and so they are seen as non-binding. So that's just some of the political theater that is going on inside of Washington, Washington D.C. I told you about the mass arrest of these. The mass arrest of these fraudsters, but you also have these Antifa thugs that have been given up to, I think it's 450 years behind bars, and that is a good thing. Finally, some of these people are being held to account. I believe these are the people that were involved in the Texas shooting at the ICE facility last year, the people that participated in that. The left has constantly told us, hey, J6, you know, insurrection. Meanwhile, they're little thugs have been going around for well over a decade now, causing mass chaos, violence, so on, etc. We saw what happened during the BLM riots of 2020. The Antifa antagonists, these people that get violent and are funded. We need to go after their donors as well, the George Soroses, the Singhams of the world, and make sure that these guys are handcuffed and behind bars too, in my opinion. But at least that's some good news that justice is coming. Perhaps more of these people will see that, and so that is good news. I want to get to a couple of stories. Man, there is so much to get to. I don't even know how I can pack it in, but I am going to try to, because I do want to touch on what happened in the UK. I do want to touch on blue cities. They're already dying. And so what you see happening in places like New York and unfortunately LA, I have more hope for LA, believe it or not, than I do for New York at this point in time, as these people are electing communists. If we can at least get voter ID passed in both the Senate and House, even if we don't get the full Save America Act, I think that'll make a major difference as far as California is concerned. Just real quickly, I said I would mention this during the first hour, and I completely forgot, but for those of you that are in this local audience in the Central Florida area, grassrootsforamerica.org, grassrootsforamerica.org are going to be holding a town hall for congressional

District 7. You have Corey Mills, who's the current incumbent. You have Ryan Elijah, who left his job, his position at Fox 35 here in the Central Florida area to run against Corey Mills in Congressional District 7. So July 9th, 6:30 p.m. at the Castleberry VFW, address 200 Concord Drive in Castleberry, Florida. For those of you that are interested in that. Also, state House races, because these races are important.

0: that. Also, state house races, because these races are important. Tuesday, June 30th at 6:30, same location, Castleberry, BFW, State House 36, 37, 38, and 39. There will be a town hall there. So, guys, whether it's here in Central Florida, where I live, or wherever you are, get involved locally and make sure that you fortify your city, your county, your state with true conservatives. And so hopefully there's someone out there doing that for you as well. Okay, so, man, so much I want to get to. It's insane. Keir Starmer, I'm trying to figure out where I should go first in the UK rape gangs. Maybe I'll offer that lesson. Let me go here. Real Clear Investigations had a story, and I think it's really important for you to understand what's happening in these blue cities, particularly perhaps you voted for some of these commies in the past inside of these blue cities, and you're like, oh my God, things aren't getting better here. They're not going to get better. As a matter of fact, I would argue they're going to get worse. So Real Clear Investigations did a detailed study of 38 of the largest cities, metropolitan cities in the United States of America, and all of the spending, all of the taxation, all of the promises for affordability, all of these places have promised that, and none of them are making that happen. As a matter of fact, things are staying stagnant or getting worse. So I just want to go through some of the numbers with you, because we have to make sure we have the arguments to defeat these commies in these cities.
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0: haven't had enough yet. 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
1: You recently said on WNYC Radio that defendants who commit crimes should not be deported after serving time. Why is that?
2: Because we have a criminal system. It's an imperfect system. It's an imperfect criminal system that I've been critical of. But we have one. And if we truly believe in a system where we don't have double jeopardy on the basis of where someone was born, then we cannot also have a system of punishment that is unique to people who were born elsewhere. We need to make sure that if we that we really value equality in this country, that we are treating people equally, regardless of where they were born. It cannot both be that a person who has citizenship is tried and convicted in one way, and a person who does not have citizenship is tried, convicted, and then forced to also endure another type of punishment on the basis of where they were born.
3: No, it's on the basis of their citizenship, and I'm sorry, these people need to be deported. It is as simple as that. This chick is absolutely insane. No deportations for criminals. Sometimes I think evil thoughts. I'm not going to lie. I'm trying my best to refrain. But it's amazing. Sometimes you wonder if these people experienced, if these people became the victims of some of these people, if they would change.

0: if they would change their tune. These people are completely callous. They pretend to be compassionate, but they don't care about the people that are getting victimized by illegals. I realize that a lot of illegals come to the United States of America and they want to be a part of the social fabric. You can do that, but you need to do it legally. And by the way, she cannot care about housing affordability if she's willing to fight for illegals more than American citizens, because she's driving up costs, she's driving up or reducing resources, whether that be school, whether that be law enforcement, etc. Let me get to this story. And then you have this guy, Rokana. Actually, let's play this. This is cut number 7. Rokana is glad that Lander won over Ron, what's his name? Ron Goldman, I believe, who I can't stand, or Dan Goldman, excuse me. I can't stand him. But this is Rokana, who's a phony himself. Cut number 7, please.
1: I'm glad that Brad Lander won. I had done some support for him. And look, this is fundamentally about Gaza. Anyone who says that Mamdani was just about affordability doesn't understand that election. It was partly about Gaza. Young people saw on their phones for 2 years the genocide that took place. And for many people, it's a test of character. Are you going to deny that genocide, or are you going to say what took place and you're going to stand for human rights? That was the central difference in this race between Dan Goldman and Brad Lander. And Brad Lander won. And in my view, this is going to be a central divide heading into 2026 and 2028.
0: All right, so Rokana, Lander, and Goldman are all despicable human beings. We know the story of Dan Goldman taking his daughter to this Poetica Cafe, this chain in New York City. Please, if you happen to be Republican or conservative, don't go there. The DOJ, Harmeet Dillon, or I'm sorry, the Civil Rights Division of the DOJ, Harmeet Dillon, is now going to be investigating that coffee shop. They've now deleted their Instagram post. I can't stand Dan Goldman. He spearheaded, or one of the ones that spearhead the Trump impeachment. I believe the latter, Trump, maybe both, of the Trump impeachments. And now he's gone. Now he's tossed aside. But the race is about Gaza. How is that going to help any of you inside of the United States of America? Well, Carl, how is Iran going to help the United States of America? Well, guys, we do have enemies. They happen to be Hamas, some of the people that are in Gaza, the Gazans, because there's no such thing as Palestinians. You got the China, Russia, Iran, North Korea alliance, if you will. At one point, Brazil was messing around with them. But President Trump and Marco Rubio have got the Western Hemisphere locked down now. So we don't seem to have to worry about Brazil as much as we did at one point. But that's what it's about. It's about keeping America strong, keeping Americans safe, even the useful idiots like those that were elected inside of New York City. But this Goldman, he lost in a landslide. I mean, absolutely insane what we're experiencing. Let me give you some stats on some of these cities, because if you think it's going to get better, it's going to get worse. And quite frankly, I hope that every single one of you that voted for these commies inside of New York, including Mamdani, I hope you experience all of the pain and then some. So this from Real Clear Investigations, America's largest cities are increasing their spending at unprecedented rates, but nothing is getting better. An analysis of cities with at least 500,000 residents found they cumulatively raised their per person spending by 18% over the last 10 budget cycles, accounting for inflation. The only equivalents on record are the spending surges that were done under LBJ's Great Society and FDR's New Deal. So these cities are spending as if we're, you know, nationally, obviously these programs are national when you talk about a Great Society, when you talk about the New Deal, but these cities are spending in line with that. And what do they have to show? You have Mamdani getting elected on affordability. I mean, Eric Adams was there. He was a liberal. I mean, big time liberal. It's not like he wasn't even center left. The guy was left. But then you get Mamdani in complaining about all this stuff, railing about all this stuff, and all of this stuff is only going to get worse. Cities today don't even have enough revenue coming in to support the big government policies. And again, I'm talking about 38 of the largest cities, 33 that happen to be ran by Democrats, 5 that are run by Republicans. All right, so state and federal funding have dropped off the record highs that they were experiencing during the COVID lockdowns. Local tax hikes have not kept pace with the spending. So these people, like Mamdani's, like these people that are going to essentially were elected to Congress, because those are the primaries were de facto victories there, going straight there. So they're going to ask you to give more of their money, more of your money. They're going to outspend what you get.

give and keep telling you they can do better. We got to do A, B, C, and D. It doesn't happen. Large tax increases or reduction in city services will eventually be required to address burgeoning structural deficits. But Carl, the billionaires are going to take care of it. Guys, there are not that many billionaires. You can tax Elon Musk. You can tax that trillionaire. You can tax a billionaire. And you may have enough money to run the government for a month, maybe. It's fake. It's phony. They are selling you a bunch of lies. It's absolute nonsense. So who are they going to come after? They're going to come after the unions. They're going to come after the working class. I believe it's California unions now that want this bill or amendment where they're going to tax the billionaires this extra money inside of California. Hey, fools, they're going to tax you to death. And I hope they do. I hope your unions suffer as a result of it. I'm tired of morons, greedy morons. They talk about these billionaires, these trillionaires, these millionaires that are greedy people, and then you got these crumb snatchers at the bottom who, if they wanted to, they could save, they can invest, they can take risk in entrepreneurship in order to earn money. But no, I want what you have. So don't ever tell me that poor people can't be greedy too. I would even argue that there are more greedy people that are poor inside of the United States than the ones that are rich. Because we don't know what a lot of the rich people give to charity. If it's the left, I assume it's not a lot. If you happen to have a Judeo-Christian worldview, Christian or what have you, I assume you give more to charity. And actually, the stats play that out. According to the Census Bureau, the FBI, and HUD, these cities that enacted these local budgets, they increased their spending faster than the rate of inflation over the last decade. Yet the cities that boosted their spending the most were on average no more or less likely to see measurable progress in reducing homelessness, lowering violent crime rates, tackling income inequality. I hate using that term, income inequality. There's no such thing as income inequality inside of the United States of America. I mean, it's just not. We don't have a caste system. It drives me nuts. But nonetheless, this is the verbiage that they're using, even in Real Clear Investigations. Improving rent affordability. So with all of this power, with all of this money, what they're finding is that 38 major cities, five of them being Republican, 33 being Democrat, that promised the stuff that these Democratic socialists are promising, like Ma'am Danny in New York City, things didn't get better. At the very most, at the very best, they remained stagnant. But more often than not, the cities got worse. Worse in services, higher spending, so on, etc. They give you a couple of examples here. San Jose, California, for one, saw its violent crime rate increase by 50% from 2017 to 2024, even though it doubled its police budget. So the city is now proposing to proposing cuts to police spending and creating new taxes to fund its rapid budget growth in another area, basically. So Carl, you're for defunding the police? No, I'm not. But in this particular case, obviously it hasn't worked. I'm not sure if that's an enforcement deal or what's going on. Seattle is considering shutting down its homelessness agency. I can't believe it, with the commie mayor they just elected there, after huge investments failed to stop homeless rates from reaching the worst level in history. So they're spending all this money, nothing's happening. Why? The experts write in Real Clear Investigation, these things don't work, these promises don't work, that a lot of these communists and socialists are laying out, or rhino Republicans, moderate whatever, are laying out in these cities, because the cities typically don't have the financing in the first place. They don't have enough revenue coming in. They don't have the policy sophistication, they argue. In other words, it's left-wing policies and rather than common sense. All right. The regulatory oversight to meaningfully improve the economic status of the residents. And then there's a huge tax gap. So the people in New York City that elected these, listen, the billionaires, the millionaires, all these people that you hate, you little greedy people out there, they're going to leave. These California unions, you guys hate the billionaires in California. They're going to leave. That's all. I would just leave. And you know who's going to be left to pay the bill? It's going to be you. It's going to be the poor. It's as simple as that. In 2016, large cities collected, listen to these numbers, $6,727 of taxes, a revenue per resident. So $6,727. All right. That was in 2016. State and federal local resources adjusted for inflation. The cities did 14% more than that, $7,685.

0: $5 per person. Carl, that's 10 years old. Okay, so here's 2025 numbers. These cities, on average, their revenue had increased, meaning they taxed, you're behind, $7,000, $63 per person. But the spending had skyrocketed up to $8,800, the difference of 25%. That's the largest gap on the record since at least 1940. So what these cities are showing you, these major cities, the vast majority of them being blue cities, is they're going to tax you to death. They're going to promise all this stuff to you. But overwhelmingly, and we have a 10-year record, nothing has gotten better. As a matter of fact, oftentimes things have gotten worse. And they just overspend. But they make all the promises in the world. City workforces grew faster than their populations in places like New Mexico. I believe it was. They lost 40,000 residents. But despite that, hired 1,000 new government employees. It is insane. So don't buy into the Democratic Socialists. They're going to ruin your city.
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4: 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Just real quickly, President Trump and the Republicans have just, Senate Republicans have just emerged as this disappears from their meeting in the White House. President Trump is claiming that they are unified. Obviously, he wants the Save America Act before this housing bill is passed, before he signs it into law. So we'll see what they come up with. Again, I mean, even if we don't, if we just got voter ID, if we could settle on that, get to 51 senators on board with that, then that alone, I think, will make a huge difference in this year's election. So I hope we're able to get to that point. I'll quickly thank Lou's got my back right here at AM950, TheAnswerOrlando.com. Sean McConnell is in my ear. Thank you so much. Paul D'Amelio, thank you so much. Greg Evan, thank you so much. Rick Lowkey, thank you so much. And of course, you in the listening audience. So, real quickly, I've talked about the cities, kind of talked about Western civilization. I want to talk about Keir Starmer, but before I do, I do want to go back to at least one more clip. I'm not going to be able to play all of them. But I asked Mr. McConnell to remind me of some, and he did. But here's one that I do want to play. Let's go with cut number 19. Before we go there, though, I do want to make mention of something when it comes to these FIFA fans. And Sean reminded me of this as well. These people seem more grateful to be in America than the people that actually get to live here and enjoy America. I'm feeling like we are some seriously spoiled brats when I watch these FIFA fans that are just in awe of what we get to experience in the United States of America. And then you have the Democratic Socialists, the commies, that want to tear it down. But here's Joy Reid and Jemele Hill. They're talking about the owner, James Dolan, and the Knicks going to the White House. Talking about a plantation owner? What? Cut number 19. Por favor, Mr. McConnell.
5: But the fact that he has that kind of dual role and can control the garden too, it's like he definitely comes across as a plantation owner character. And the fact that he would want to see these proud black men, you know, have to be yes-siring a racist president, it's just so, it hurts my heart so much to even think about it. It wouldn't be their fault, but it would be so, to me, demeaning.
6: Yeah, because he's purposely putting them in the line of fire of a administration that has been openly hostile towards black folks. And, you know, it's messed up because the players will get the brunt of it because they're the easy target. What makes this different is that this is an owner seemingly forcing his team to do it.
4: Okay, so a plantation owner apparently

0: currently James Dolan. These millionaires that get paid a buttload of money for dribbling a basketball are somehow slaves. These two black chicks that are apparently culturally appropriating by wearing blonde hair, these two bigots, Joy Reid, Jemele Hill, some of the biggest racists there are on television, radio, podcast, or otherwise, it's absolutely insane to me that people will listen to these people, but all they do is want to continue to divide. And this is the problem with DEI. This is the problem with CRT, cultural Marxism, because it doesn't matter how wealthy you are, how privileged, how good you have it. People are always slave owners. And these people are so ridiculous. It's so frustrating to me what's happening. I don't have enough time to get to the Keir Starmer thing, but you can find it on my podcast. I go into it in depth, including the UK rape gang report. But I do, I'll just summarize some of this article that was in the New York Post and why he had to resign. This guy ran as just a boring guy, a sensible guy. He was going to come along after Boris Johnson left and he was going to calm the storms, and he did nothing of the sort. As a result of him, you had riots, more riots, social division. The country was overrun with illegals, not to mention that he was the prosecutor that presided over 13 cases of the UK rape gangs, all right, that were Muslim men. 250,000 young British white girls raped by Muslims. He was the prosecutor that presided over that. Once he got in power, he went even further left. Patriotism became racism. If you were critical of Islam, you became an Islamophobic. This is what we see happening in the United States of America. We've got to stop this nonsense. Make sure you show up to vote in November. And until next time, don't grow weary doing good. God bless you.
1: You know, one thing that seems to be in short supply these days is perspective. We talk a lot about America's problems, but we don't spend nearly enough time talking about the people whose courage and leadership made this country possible in the first place. I'm Scott Jennings, and that's one reason that I'm looking forward to Young Washington coming to theaters this Independence Day. 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
7: I'm Lisa LaSera, Fox News. President Trump kicking off the Great American State Fair on the National Mall this evening, talking about the end of fighting in Iran.
8: Last week we signed a historic agreement to end the conflict with Iran, fully open the Strait of Hormuz, and accomplish what no president has ever been able to accomplish before. Iran will never have a nuclear weapon. That's done.
7: The Memorandum of Understanding opens a 60-day window for the U.S. and Iran to begin negotiations. The first round held last weekend when Vice President Vance traveled to Switzerland. He said the talks provided a good foundation for further discussions. And the president telling the crowd,
8: tonight as we stand on the edge of our 250th year of independence, I am thrilled to declare that America is back.
7: The Great American State Fair will run through July 4th and will feature musical guests, military flyovers, and representation from every state. A federal judge has permanently blocked the Trump administration from implementing most of its first executive orders on elections, part of which sought to require people to show proof of citizenship when they registered to vote. The judge agreed that states and Congress have constitutional authority over elections, saying the order is a violation of the separation of powers. Earlier today, President Trump canceled the signing of an affordable housing bill over the lack of movement on a voter ID bill called the SAVE Act. Senate Democratic leader Chuck Schumer says it's a non-starter.
9: We're not going to trade lower costs for housing for taking away our voting rights. That's a trade no one would make.
7: Senate Majority Leader John Thune has said there are not enough votes to pass the SAVE Act, which calls for voters to provide ID and proof of citizenship at the polls. 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
7: Federal authorities charging 12 people in a massive conspiracy to smuggle contraband into federal prisons using drones.
13: 12 people are facing prison time for allegedly using 6 high-payload drones to drop contraband behind prison walls. Over 2 years, at least 38 drops happened at 10 prisons in 8 states. The U.S. Attorney for Georgia's Middle District, Will Keyes, discussed the range of illegal items.
14: Drugs like methamphetamine, K2, Suboxone, and marijuana. And the contraband included cell phones, weapons and escape tools, and tobacco.
13: The accused are charged with operating unregistered drones. While these 12 are in federal custody, Keyes indicated there could be more indictments, including inmates. Gernal Scott, Fox News.
7: Nearly a year after catastrophic floods killed 25 campers and 2 teenage counselors, Camp Mystic has filed for Chapter 11 bankruptcy protection. The Texas camp has been under increasing pressure since the disaster. Owners had planned to open it this summer for its 100th anniversary, but reversed the decision after victims, families, and lawmakers expressed outrage over the plan. Florida placing CVS under the microscope.
15: Florida Attorney General James Uthmeyer is now requiring CVS Health, owner of both the retail pharmacy chain and benefit manager Caremark, to turn over records of how it makes payments and how it treats the pharmacies it doesn't own.
16: We're going to want to look at how they might be steering patients and specialty drug rules. We'll be looking at their audits, rebates, and how they treat their own stores versus everybody else.
15: Uthmeyer says the investigation is prompted by complaints that independent pharmacies are strong-armed by CVS Health. The company says they will cooperate.
7: Fox's Evan Brown, a $5,000 reward being offered in the Texas Hill Country for information on a giraffe that escaped from a sanctuary about 2 weeks ago. I'm Lee Silasera. This is Fox News.

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5: It's the Alex Marlowe Show. It's a new moment in America today. Yesterday, in the second half of the show, I went through some of the top socialist candidates that were backed, not just by Zohran Mamdani, but the Hassan Pikers, the pro-communist, anti-American, pro-Palestinian type caucus of the Democrat Party. And they basically swept last night, with very few exceptions, all their major races, turning into victories in the Democrat primaries, typically in New York City. And there's a lot of takeaways from this that I think are really important. But you're going to get to know some real characters who are going to be brand new to you. One of them is Brad Landner, who I played a cut of him yesterday, repeatedly making the transing of children part of his campaign. This is a true thing. Over and over again, he talked about the importance of trans children, which are young people whose brains are only partially formed either via the state or via their parents being allowed to completely alter their biological sex and gender, no doubt, including chemical castration, no doubt not helping them with any sort of depression or anxiety issues that they've got and signing them up for a life of pain and humiliation, to be honest. And this is a cornerstone of this guy's campaign. And he beat Democrat stalwarts also in that race. As George Conway, who spent $5.7 million in that race and ended up not getting in fifth place. Another guy named Jack Schlossberg, who is a thirsty online personality, very bright guy, but someone who's very amusing on the internet. He's a Kennedy. He is a Kennedy, a literal Kennedy, also running in that race, got third place. Schlossberg and Conway combined for 17% of the vote. So you've got a guy who is known not just as Kellyanne Conway's husband, but as someone who was one of the centerpieces of the movement to try to stop Donald Trump. A guy who created the E. Jean Carroll hoax that I wrote about extensively in Breaking the Law. It was George Conway's baby. It was his idea. He came up with the idea that we were going to use E. Jean Carroll's no doubt bogus accusations against President Trump from 40 years ago to try to brand him with the Scarlet R, the rape word, which is came out of nowhere. I go through all the detail in the book. It's hilariously obnoxious, the entire saga. And he lives to undermine his ex-wife, Kellyanne Conway, who's one of the top advisors to President Trump, who was his campaign manager for a moment during his first run in 2016. And he spent $5.7 million to try to buy himself a congressional seat, which is kind of amazing because a guy of Conway's stature in cable TV and in Democrat consulting circles, he probably wielded more power outside of the Congress than he would have within it. And he really wanted that seat so bad. He really wanted that validation from the voters that his career as a anti-Trump activist was worth something. He had fifth place. The revival of the Kennedys with Jack Schlossberg, who is a compelling person online, very odd. I could play clips. I could spend the whole day playing odd clips of him online.

0: He couldn't do it either, but what could do it? A guy named Michael Asher, who won the New York primary and is someone who has an unbelievable ability to channel left-wing Democrats. So, again, some of these races running together a little bit already. We've got one error going on. So we've got Lasher winning in that race. Brad Leandner winning another race. He's the guy who backed the trans kids. Yesterday, I played a clip of Daria Lisa Avila Chevalier, who was someone who wants to abolish prisons. She wants to abolish ICE. She's a convert to Islam. So when we talk about the Islamification of America, this is a real thing. And we got a cut of her. This is unbelievable. Cut 20, please.
1: You recently said on WNYC radio that defendants who commit crimes should not be deported after serving time. Why is that?
2: Because we have a criminal system. It's an imperfect system. It's an imperfect criminal system that I've been critical of, but we have one. And if we truly believe in a system where we don't have double jeopardy on the basis of where someone was born, then we cannot also have a system of punishment that is unique to people who were born elsewhere. We need to make sure that if we really value equality in this country, that we are treating people equally, regardless of where they were born. It cannot both be that a person who has citizenship is tried and convicted in one way, and a person who does not have citizenship is tried, convicted, and then forced to also endure another type of punishment on the basis of where they were born.
0: The basis of where they were born? No, it's on the basis of whether or not they came into the country illegally, whether or not they broke into our country and broke our laws to get here. Whether or not they're welcome parts of American society, or whether or not they didn't even have the decency to sign the guest book when they showed up. And are no doubt going to bag free healthcare, free education, benefit from America's economy, and send a bunch of that money out of America to their country of origin. It's another thing, just the economics of illegal immigration is so dumb. It's so stupid for Americans. We want American dollars to stay in America. That's how the economy grows. That's why when I get paid money, that money goes to nannies, it goes to healthcare, it goes to paying the people who do research for me, it goes to lessons, it goes to all sorts of different things in America, and that benefits those businesses. But if I pay an illegal alien and they send 50% of it home, the money doesn't go to American businesses, it goes to another country. Why do we want that? But none of this is taken on, and they don't take it on in Democrat primaries because, again, it is a race to the left. It's a race to the far left Islamist wing of the party. To the point where even guys who make their entire career running against Donald Trump, that's not good enough. You need to be a pro-Palestinian guy, and you need to be anti-Israel, and you need to be pro-socialism. Here's a oldie but a goodie from George Conway. I think I played this on the show a couple months back, but I got to play this one. Cut 22.
3: But what am I going to give? And then I just thought about it. Well, what do I want my kids to inherit? And I literally was in tears. I pulled over to the side of the road, and I was in tears thinking about this. And it's like, I want my kids. It makes me misty-eyed even today. I want my kids to inherit a democracy. It's more important than money, and that society pulled out. I'm gonna give the legal maximum, which was like $929,600.
0: So he gave all this money, and that was he's crying, but wanting his kids to inherit democracy. Even though the conversation today is nonstop about the Electoral College, there's a quote from Hillary Clinton that's been making the rounds today about how she thinks that the Electoral College is a disgrace. Kamala Harris was talking about throwing out the Electoral College, but Kamala Harris lost the popular vote. Donald Trump won the popular vote. He also won the Electoral College, and people like Conway nonstop tried to use the legal apparatus to try to take him out. But these are the people who are the stewards of democracy. They hate democracy. So anyway, they've got a liberal Democrat beating Jack Schlossberg, George Conway. And then you've got, this is where I got confused. So Michael Lasher beat them. And Leandner, who is a card-carrying socialist who wants to trans the kids, Brad Leandner, he was the one who took out Dan Goldman, who was another one of the architects of lawfare against Donald Trump. He's the person who was one of the top impeachment managers, heir to the Levi Strauss fortune, making him on day one one of the wealthiest members of our Congress. He bought himself that seat, and he was a fixture on cable news, one of the thirstiest people around, constantly trying to get accolades for his efforts to try to manipulate, again, the legal system, take out Trump. So a lot of my focus and my research over the past couple of years when I was writing Breaking the Law and in the run-up to that is how the legal system has been weaponized against the president, against his administration, against people around him. And just know that the Democrats in this moment of semi-desperation that they have, where their leadership is so uninspiring, where they have no ability from those also New Yorkers, Chuck

Schumer, Hakeem Jeffries. These are New York-based figures. They don't have any compelling ability to try to marshal any energy from the grassroots. During this moment where they're seeing Trump get to do lead the country, set his agenda, they're trying to come up with some sort of an opposition. What they're doing is they're turning to literal communists, far-left socialists, people who identify as democratic socialists. And they're choosing that over people who have been some of the most effective foils against President Trump. The type of people who led the impeachment and led all these hoax trials that I wrote about, which are, I think, deeply immoral, deeply concerning that they're allowed, but certainly are a way to slow down Trump's momentum. Those guys are not good enough. Because why? They don't hate Israel. That's number one. And they're not open socialists. Being an open socialist is going to be the standard to win a Democrat primary going forward. We come back from the break. I'm going to talk to you about why this is incredibly frightening, but also a massive opportunity for Republicans, for conservatives going forward. And that is it. That is it. We are polarized here. This is either going to be a very good thing or a very bad thing if Republicans and conservatives know how to handle this moment. This is the Alex Marlowe Show. I'll be right back with a lot more.

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5: I have stood next to Daria Lisa and I have said, our next congresswoman. And I've said these words in the way that many of us will say, inshallah. In the beginning, we hope, but we don't know how close it is. And the closer and closer we get to the day, the more that we believe. And now that language of hope is a language of fact.
6: The Democrat Socialists of America are here, and they've got a very wide Islamist streak as well. Inshallah, literally, thanks to God, God willing. God willed this election. Allah willed this election in New York. It's very interesting here because there's a huge failure here that took place from the Democrat leadership, unable to convince, it seems like, a cross-section of younger Democrats as well as very wealthy Democrats to support anyone with reasonably sane viewpoints. Not to say there are a lot of sane viewpoints at all within the Democrat Party. But if any of you thought that there was a limit to the leftism the Democrats were willing to have, you ain't seen nothing yet. We are just beginning. The socialist takeover is here with a very wide Islamist streak. We're going to see some just unbelievable candidates emerge because you're getting people who are now accusing Israel of genocide, who would like to have U.S. to have no aid to Israel whatsoever, use the word Zionist like it's a swear word, are okay with the phrase globalize the intifada, want to abolish ICE, want to trans the kids. Some of them want to abolish prisons. And all these people are now going to be in a position where not only will they be the most energetic candidates for Democrats that inspire the most people, but it is also a way for us to drive a wedge within the Democrat Party. And I don't want to take this lightly. I don't act like we've won this game before it even started. But now it is incumbent on every conservative, every Republican, every journalist really with any sort of a value for American values whatsoever to ask every single Democrat whether or not they own these candidates, whether or not that they disavow or support the types of people who have those sorts of viewpoints, that they want to trans the kids and that they believe that Israel is a genocidal force. So we're going to see a lot of fun stuff here, I think, where there's a lot of opportunity for us. This is Dan Goldman. Dan Goldman, remember, one of the furthest left and maybe one of the dumbest people in all of Democrat politics, who lost his race despite spending his entire life dedicated to taking out Trump. This is why I think he lost right here, cut 18.
0: Jews

0: have been at the forefront of every single civil rights issue in this country for the past century. And Jews have given back so much to this country. As history has taught us, anti-Semitic tropes and stereotypes, some of which I heard personally on this campaign, will ultimately be the undoing of our democracy if we all don't lean in and speak out, even if it's not politically expedient.
1: So this is one of those things where this is enough to disqualify you in Democrat primaries, particularly in places like New York City, which is, since we've imported people from all over the world, immigration continues to be the number one issue of our time, with downstream effects. Even people like me at Breitbart, who've dedicated my entire life to this stuff, even we even totally foreseen. That statement alone means that you're going to lose your primary as an elected Democrat who votes against Trump every single time by 30%. He lost 30%. So a remarkable moment for all sorts of different reasons. And we're going to continue to introduce to you some of these players, some of these candidates who are now on their way to the Congress. But you saw Mamdani in that clip calling out Darya Liza. I'm going to have to work on that one. Darya Liza Avila Chevalier, a Democrat socialist openly, who wants to abolish police, literally abolish police, defund and abolish. She goes further than defund the police, and further saying F the police.

0: not believe that a nation deserves to have any sovereignty whatsoever. Remember, she was also the person I played last week who was rooting openly against America in the World Cup. So I've been saying this for 10 years plus. These people don't like our country, and they're trying to undermine it. She's questioned Israel's right to exist at all. So she thinks Israel's the ones perpetrating the genocide, and you know if she could, that she would try to have one herself, I guess I don't know for sure, against the Israeli people. She'd love to see Israel wiped off the map. So this is what's remarkable right here, is that we're going to see the normalizing of politics that you've never seen in this country until this very moment. Things are going to get a lot more radical. And every single establishment Democrat is going to have to own all of these people, a la Graham Plattner. It's a wild year for elections. Be right back.
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6: Tara Valdez also won another one of Mom Nami's chosen candidates. I played cuts of her yesterday. I went through some of her most radical statements. She again believes Israel is committing a genocide in Gaza. Again, one of those genocides that take spring breaks where they just stop the genociding for a while when Israel feels like it. Because, of course, not a genocide. Completely absurd point that's just getting hammered and hammered and hammered into our brains in the United States and in New York. She wants the U.S. to end any sort of military support to Israel at all because Israel is committing war crimes. And she has protested all sorts of times in front of Senator Schumer and Gillibrand's house because they're too pro-Israel. So Schumer and Gillibrand, Democrats, too pro-Israel. She wants to abolish ICE, needless to say, is a proud Democrat, socialist in the vein of Sanders, Mamdani, etc., wants a Medicare for all, wants a Green New Deal-style politics, and wants public ownership of all sorts of different things. Workers deserve it all, is her quote, which means wealth confiscation, as we discussed on yesterday's show as well. And she criticizes pretty much any sort of foreign policy action the United States does, whether it is bombing nuclear facilities in Iran or taking out drug lords in Venezuela or Cuba. All of that is reckless and from the ruling class. And this is the person who is celebrated, not just by Mamdani, but Hassan Piker, who says he likes her more than he likes Mamdani. Piker is someone who's come up a million times on the show this year, who says Hamas is 1,000 times better than Israel, has consistently downplayed October 7th atrocities, has said that Israel has no right to exist, has said that America deserves 9/11, and has taught his followers on Twitch to build bombs, presumably to terror against Americans. He has also said to kill capitalists and landlords, kill them, murder the mother effers. So that's who's running the Democrat Party right now. I've been saying this for months. That's the guy who's running the Democrat Party. He calls ultra-Orthodox Jews inbred, bloodthirsty, violent pig dogs. So, and he'll be getting all sorts of press. So this is what is getting very interesting to me, is that they're also running a guy with a Nazi tattoo, Hassan Piker, and he's getting backed by the anti-Israel wing of Democrat activism. Linda Sarsour, you guys might remember her, who is

0: has downplayed jihad throughout the last decade, was known for her rise in the Women's March during the Me Too era, 2017, but has also been a big voice for anti-Israel, pro-Muslim, pro-Palestine stuff in the United States, far-left causes. And she is now apologizing for Graham Plattner. We got a cut of this. This is cut five, please.
1: I think for me, Graham is worth the chance of that skepticism.
2: Absolutely.
1: So that's kind of where I'm at with this. I think that there is something about him. I've been in personal space with him. There's something a bit authentic about him from my perspective. I feel like I'm from Brooklyn. I feel like I could feel it.
2: Mm-hmm.
1: I could see kind of if somebody's like, you know, BSing me. I feel like he's very genuine. Susan Collins in the past had said, you know, as a woman, you know, I'm a moderate Republican. So she was a little bit more moderate on things like reproductive rights. We literally went to her, explained to her, like, this is Brett Kavanaugh's positions. This is his history that, you know, in the cases that he's reigned over in other courts, which is a long history of betraying.
0: She's a seasoned activist. And so let me explain to you what they do. This is what activists do. They understand this. This is how political communications works. It's pretty expert what we're witnessing. She is taking his absolute weakness and declaring it a strength. The clearest example of this in modern American politics was when Hillary Clinton accused Donald Trump of being a Russian stooge. Hillary Clinton was incredibly weak on Russia. Recall that she had okayed the sale of 20% of America's uranium reserves to Russia. The Clinton Foundation was loaded up with nine-figure investment or donations from Russian oligarchs connected to the Kremlin. Bill Clinton got paid, I think it was $500,000 for one 45-minute speech in Moscow. So the Clintons were extremely weak on Russia. So they said they pointed Trump, who had no connection to Russia whatsoever, and said he's really bad on Russia. And the narrative stuck for years and years and years. That's all she's doing here. Graham Plattner is the least authentic guy ever to run for American office. He's a guy who has a Nazi tattoo, which he disavowed. And then he said he didn't know what it was unfamiliar with it. And then now he's cool with it. Now he's kind of like, yeah, whatever, whatever. He acts as though he's a populist, even though he went to private school. And he is a fake oyster farmer where he's one client who's his mother. His mother buys his oysters. That's his business. He's also someone who is now portraying himself as a victim for having gone to war, even though he enlisted in a mercenary group, Blackwater, run by Eric Prince, who's I've interviewed a number of times, because he loved the idea of going out to unknown areas, Middle East, etc., and killing the bad guys. And now he's portrayed as a victim because he was sent to war. So all this stuff reeks of inauthenticity. And by the way, we learned he also gets checked for STDs at Planned Parenthood, which is just revolting. Tal Rico was talking about STD checks this week. What is this? Who sent out the talking points to Democrats? We're just going to talk about our STD checks. Horrible. Horrible. Just reason number 1 million, just find a nice girl in high school, just like I did. Just don't look back. Don't look all that stuff. Hey, we got to go to Planned Parenthood to get our STDs checked. Thank goodness that was never a part of my life. Oh my gosh. And then to think that you got to talk about on the campaign trail. I'm physically cringing while I'm talking about these guys. But Sarsour saying, hey, he's authentic. He's got that authenticity. Really like the authenticity. So this is where they're at, is that you can't have any nuance in your viewpoint on Israel. And you can't have any nuance with viewpoint on socialism. All it is, they're running as radical to the left as humanly possible. And Hassan Piker is completely in charge of the Democrat Party, like it or not. Though, wow, what a moment. All right. And the Democrat establishment, I think, is starting to get this. Let's play Van Jones on CNN talking about the left on the march. Cut six, please.
3: The revolution is being televised. That's what I make of it. The Mamdani phenomenon is not a one-guy thing. The Democratic Socialists are an insurgency in this party. We'll see what happens in New York 13. But I think people who thought this was going to be, a kind of a cute guy off to the side, there's a huge infrastructure here. There's a movement here. There's passion here. And people who don't like it are going to have to wake up and smell the coffee. This is a serious movement inside the Democratic Party. The left is on the march.
0: Left is on the march. That's right. Hey, he's calling like he sees it there. I agree. They're processing it. So where do they go? Do they have a fight? Do they knock back some of these ideas saying that these don't have a place in America? America's going to have borders. We're not going to support jihad. Israel's generally been a very productive ally for us. Is there going to be any of that that comes through? Pretty amazing how all these people are in New York, where all the Democrat power centers

0: are. All their top politicians are there, from Hakeem Jeffries to Chuck Schumer. Pretty remarkable that this is the moment we're in. I noted how we're going to get a Green New Deal revival as well. This is the UN Secretary General Guterres, and this was, I thought this must be years old, but this clip was from Monday. I'm going to play cut 14, please. This is pretty unbelievable stuff. Go ahead.
1: Developed countries must keep their promises, including support to the fund for responding to loss and damage and the Green Climate Fund. The $300 billion US pledged to developing countries must be delivered with concrete steps to mobilize the $1.3 trillion a year by 2035.
0: So what he wants is $1.3 trillion a year for till 2035 to fight climate change, implying that not only are human beings causing climate change, we're past 20 years since Al Gore's Inconvenient Truth. We're past so many years since AOC and Greta Van, whatever her name is, Greta Van Thunberg. There we go. How come I've never said that before? That's pretty good. Greta Van Thunberg. All saying that if we don't spend trillions of dollars, we're all going to die. Not only are we back on that, but we now are trusting this guy, Guterres, from the UN, that he's going to fix it. Not only are we causing mass death by climate change again, even after he came off that talking point, it seemed like for 18 months. But if we just give money to the UN, we're going to solve it. They've got the key. And they're not going to show us how they're going to do it until we give them the money. Then they'll give us the plan. We laugh so we don't cry. That's where we're at here. And you've got to look at Jews within the Democrat Party as not helping their own cause here. Perhaps not speaking out loudly enough. I was struck by this cut from Larry David, who was one of the executive producers of Seinfeld and then Curb Your Enthusiasm, objectively one of the funniest people in the country and a ball of talent. And then he goes out and he half-cocked like this. He's asked about the Trump UFC event. This has got to be Obama library thing, right? Because that's where all the dumbest quotes came from. Let's play cut 11, please.
2: This is your way of celebrating America. The White House did it much differently with the UFC fight. What did you think about that?
3: I know. It was a travesty.
2: Yeah.
3: What else can you say about it? It was embarrassing. I was embarrassed to be an American.
0: So is he going to speak out and say it's a travesty that the Democrat Party, of which he's been a member his entire life, now thinks that the one Jewish state's on earth existence is tantamount to a genocide and they don't have a right to exist? And we need to have Palestine free from the river to the sea? Is that a travesty to him? Or is it just that there was a combat sport that was played at the White House? So this is where Democrats, I've never trusted them. It's all the beef I have with Republicans, especially the establishment. Right now, there's all sorts of interesting stuff happening in Washington with Republicans. There's a massive housing bill that's being debated right now. Trump's meeting with the Senate today. And he's saying that he's going to get anything passed now unless they pass the Save America Act. So Democrats surrendering to socialists and pro-jihadi types. And Republicans are now squabbling with Trump. They won't get the Save America Act passed. So Trump is apparently has a lunch meeting with the Senate. And he canceled the signing of a housing bill until the Senate passes the Save America Act. I'll bet a lot of money Scott's going to talk about this on his show as well. So those of you who are listening live on the radio. So really interesting. And then you see these liberal Jewish Democrats who don't understand that these people who hate them, truly hate them, are taking over their political party that they've been in charge of. Hollywood should be collectively completely embarrassed about what's happening. And they're not going to say anything. In fact, they'll probably just find ways to blame the Jews. Here's cut 10. This is Joe Scarborough.
4: Hearing a lot of people say, talking about the anti-Semitism in New York City, and last night proved the anti-Semitism in New York City, and this is Mom Donnie's fault, this is so-and-so's fault, this is this left. No, it's not. It's really not. If you want to blame anybody for what happened last night, my opinion, if you want to blame anybody, Jonathan, I think you have to blame Benjamin Netanyahu. 4 years of maximalist aims, 4 years of ahistoric goals in the Middle East. Did anybody, from Dr. Brzezinski to even me, could have told anybody over the past 20 years, it's not going to work.
0: It's Netanyahu's fault. That's why the socialist jihadis from the DSA, Democrat Socialists of America, that's why they swept in yesterday's election, is because of Benjamin Netanyahu. Now, I'll take it on somewhat earnestly. I've been saying this for the entire time I've had the show, which is going on 6 months now. I don't think Israel's helped themselves in the PR front at all. But if you think that all of these people would have liked Israel anyway, any of these people, the Sam Parkers of the world, the Mamdanis of the world, think any of them would have ever liked Israel at all if they just didn't bomb Hezbollah for 6 months, you've got to be kidding me. We'll be right back.
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6: We have a nice, juicy team on the Marlow Show. Greg Evans, our executive producer. Sean McConnell runs the board. Roger Wicker Jr., Rick Locke, Garrett Charlie, Matt Zibel, junior producer Ricky, Misty Callahan, John Cassio, Daniel West. All deserve shout-outs. A lot of shout-outs going around these days. Daria Lisa Avila Chevalier has a tweet that I forgot to get napkins, so I just wiped my hand on the American flag behind me. Smiley face emoji. This is a person who is now elected or nominated by Democrats and will get elected in New York. So just remarkable that's going on. And it doesn't stop there. There is a local race for a position also in New York, State Senate. New York State Senate District 12. Aber Kawas, who wears a hijab, and the Democrat Socialist for America tweet, Palestine was on the ballot, and now a Palestinian-American Democrat Socialist is going to Albany. Aber Kawas is exactly who New Yorkers need. Excuse me, Palestine is on the ballot in a New York State Senate race? Am I taking crazy pills here? If I wrote that as a fake headline, as a Babylon Bee headline, Palestine is on the ballot in the New York State Senate race, then that might get turned down for being too on the nose. And yet that's where we're at. And so all these people, I'm just really struck by that. I think it was an interesting point I just made about these American Democrat liberal Jews not understanding what was going on under their own tent. All right. I have not had any interesting

0: Raw news, which is probably a good thing. I continue to maintain the viewpoint that I feel like this peace deal is has a chance to really work out. Scott Bessent was out there doing the rounds on media, on business news, CNBC, talking about how U.S. is going to force any released Iranian assets into buying American food. Got a cut of this. Cut 21, please.
1: So any money that the Iranians get first is going to be used for the benefit of the Iranian people. It is going to be Iranian frozen funds, and the U.S. Treasury will have people sitting. The initial money will likely be released from Qatar. U.S. Treasury will have people sitting in Doha overseeing that how the money is allocated, and a very large percent of it will go to buy U.S. foodstuffs and medicines. So we will be recycling the money back into U.S. products, but it will be overseen by Treasury in the Middle East.
0: There's two important points here. One of them is, do you trust Scott Bessent? I absolutely do. He's one of the most trustworthy people in the cabinet for many reasons. And so that's why I have hope in the deal. So that said, is that we need to pass the deal off to a next administration that will be good stewards of it. And we're going to have a problem in the sense that if Democrats were to win, no matter who gets in, and at this rate, it's going to be extreme radical leftist if they do win, maybe someone who's a full-blown socialist, then they might just rip up the deal for the sake of dunking on Trump. But if we are able to pass the administration off to another Republican, then if we are enforcing the mechanisms that are apparently going to be in place when this thing is all said and done, it could mean America has a lot greater control financially and economically over that region, which probably will lead to a lot more peace. So I maintain an optimistic standpoint in that regard, especially when compared to what the Democrats have to offer. So one thing that's noteworthy is to see some of these moderate Democrats, the position they're going to be in. I would just love, just moving towards the top of my list of who I would like to interview in between now and really 2028 election, Josh Shapiro in Pennsylvania, John Ossoff in Georgia, people who are trying to maintain some sort of a moderate platform in the Democrat Party. Governor Shapiro, I got a cut of him talking about how Democrats support freedom. Let's play cut four, please, guys.
2: I think Democrats are the party of real freedom that allows women to make decisions over their own bodies, allows parents like me and my wife, Lori, to make decisions over what vaccines our kids are going to be able to get, that they can read the books that they want to read, not have certain one banned by certain politicians. The point I'm making here is that we can be a pro-freedom party and a pro-growth party, a pro-safety party, a pro-education party. That is what we're doing in Pennsylvania.
0: We're against safety and education. These guys want to abolish ICE and defund the police, but they're really into education. I just love this because the Democrats, who were the advocates of all the lockdowns, the vax mandates, as I've said over and over again, I had to flash a fake vax pass card to eat lunch at the Soho House Malibu. I had to show my papers to eat lunch on the beach in Malibu. On the beach during the coronavirus. But they're the pro-freedom party. So good luck selling that one. And then there's another guy who's Jewish and is pro-Israel. So it's going to be really a delight to watch people like this have to squirm. I got to cut a Fetterman. I'm running out of time. But he was talking about the hatred for Israel within the Democratic Party, calling it like he sees it. That guy is going to have a huge target on his back, figuratively speaking, and who knows, maybe literally speaking, from the radical wing of the Democrat Party that is getting ushered in. It'd be really interesting to watch some of these guys, because someone's going to have to take a stand if the Democrats want to have any sane people left, and that's very scary, but again, a huge opportunity. Go in peace, to love and serve the Lord. See you tomorrow.
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3: Here is your host, the loudest conservative voice in America fighting the enemies of freedom, Mark Walters.
4: Here we go. Dallas, Texas. Greg, how you doing?
5: Not too bad.
4: It's garbage day. It's garbage day at the ranch today. Had two big bins of it, and when I went to get the empty garbage cans today, I looked inside it, and one of the boxes was stuck in there, and it never did get thrown away. So
5: happens.
4: Right back to square one, which means I can't use that whole thing. It's up to pull it out and break it apart and all that fun stuff. Just a typical garbage day at the ranch, Greg, in Dallas, Texas. You doing good, though?
5: Not too bad. You know, it's just another day, another Wednesday. It's a recycle day at my ranch.
4: Yeah, I'm confusing people that are watching because I have a car firearms hat on. We're in the CZ studios, but it's easy, you know, it's one of these. It's
5: you can swap out hats. It's okay.
4: I swap out hats all the time. We love Car Arms. It's the Car Firearms Group Studios on Sundays. Guys, welcome into the broadcast today. Car Firearms Group. See, there you go. It's going to be the CZ Studios are fired up for you. That's on Sunday, but we'll be at Sunday soon enough, Greg. I promise.
5: Oh, stop it.
4: The CZ Studios are fired up. The Patriot Mobile microphone is on fire here at the Patriot Mobile Command Center in the ranch. Greg, I'll let you do your thing. Tell people where they can go. We're on all of our platforms today. And we are going to take a very deep dive into 922G and G3. And I'll explain why when you're done.
5: All right, sure. Places to watch the show. We're going to be YouTube and Rumble. 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
4: Yeah, that'll do it. So, Greg, do you even know what 922G... We talk about it all the time.
5: Yeah, we do. It's prohibited person statute.
4: Correct. I had a bunch of emails because the Hamani case, you know, Thomas and the Commerce Clause and his concurrence. I'm going to take a deep dive into that and tell you what I think Thomas is up to here.
5: All right.
4: Just after, because I started reading this and started studying this a little bit more, I found his concurrence interesting because he seemed to deviate. Why? What was he doing? Well, we're going to try to answer that question for you today because, trust me, when it comes to your gun rights, Thomas doesn't play games. There is always, always a method to his madness. But I think the first place to start is, and I got at least 50 emails across three different platforms. What is 922G or G3? Can you explain that? You guys keep talking about it. And I want to apologize in advance because we do know that stuff, and sometimes we don't explain it. Right? It's part of our lexicon. It's part of our vernacular, and we tend not to. I went back and I looked at some of my conversation with Jared Yanis, and we were referencing specifically 922G3 a number of times without really explaining what it is. U.S. Code 18, it's 18 U.S. Code 922G. It's the federal statute or federal law that makes it unlawful for specific high-risk categories of people to either ship, transport, possess, or receive a firearm and or ammunition. Commonly known, we commonly refer to it as what? The felon in possession, right?
5: Yep.
4: Statute. Is basically what it's referred to as. But it goes a lot deeper than that. And this is where Thomas went really off the rails here, and I'm going to take a dive into that because I think it's very important going forward. And these matters to you, ladies and gentlemen, for a number of different reasons. Well, again, I'll take a dive into that and explain why in just a few moments. But, you know, these penalties can put you in prison for 10 years and beyond. And that's not a place you want to be. So what are the categories of the prohibited persons that the statute includes? Convicted felons. Anyone convicted of a crime punishable by a term or imprisonment exceeding 1 year. Fugitives. Right? Every time I hear that word, I think of the movie. And I don't know why, because I've only seen the movie once, The Fugitive. Individuals fleeing from any state to avoid prosecution. You're on the lam, right? You're on the run. You're a fugitive from justice. This applies to you. Controlled substance users. Now, ladies and gentlemen, look at 922, we refer to 922G3. 922G1 is considered

0: comes from. So in that case, everything. And I, Greg, you know, I was in the transportation business for well over 20 years. You know that. I ran a brokerage company, a consulting company. And prior to that, when I got out of college, right after I got out of college, I went to work selling for motor carriers. And I had a lot of fun doing it. It eventually led to a couple successful businesses. And I got sick of the transportation industry and didn't want anything to do with it anymore. Once it became no fun, I left. But I understand how this works as a result. Okay? So when you look at when or how the gun was made, and because it necessarily crossed state lines at some point, and Thomas's factual question, which is true, if it's insufficient to justify federal regulation of your possession later down the road, is it, Greg? Because, look, here's the statement I was going to make. Let me go back on that before I get lost here because I've got so many notes. But having been in transportation all these years, I can say this to you 100% honestly, ladies and gentlemen, I can look you dead in your eye and say every single thing your eyeball can see or your fingers can touch has at some point, in whole or in part, been on the back of a motor carrier moving to or from somewhere. Either it's individual parts, it's assembled part, it's all been on a truck. Everything is my point. Everything can be considered commerce. And boy, does the government have a whole lot of power there. Yeah, they've wielded it many, many, many times over. Thomas is looking at this, as we're going to go in the next two segments, as a huge threat down the road, maybe. I don't think he's looking more towards future cases. He's asking the court to begin to revisit this as it pertains to firearms in the future as a result of this. So that's why he got out of the guardrails. When we come back, I'm going to do my level best to try to break down what I think he meant by all of this and why it matters to every single American that's a gun owner now or will be. Even if you're not, it matters because, well, everything's commerce, right? We'll be right back. Hi, guys, it's Mark. Look, I think you'll agree with me that as gun owners, we need to have each other's backs. That's regardless of what state we call home. Here at AAR, we discuss it every day, and we're heard in every state. Right now, Virginians desperately need our help. That means me, and that means you. You've heard the old saying, there's power in numbers, and helping in Virginia is as simple as joining Virginia Citizens Defense League. I'm a member, and I don't live in Virginia. You don't have to live there to join and stand up for your rights, because it is your rights. 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
4: Remaining optimistic. I'm Ted Lindner, Fox News. President Trump signaling that optimism regarding a burgeoning peace deal with Iran, touting progress on maritime security in the Strait of Hormuz, and a new deconfliction framework aimed at stabilizing the Israel-Hezbollah front.
5: Iran is being very nice. They're agreeing to everything that I want, and they have to. Otherwise, we just go back and do what we have to do.
4: While the White House and Tehran continue to spar publicly over the timeline for resuming nuclear inspections, the president meeting with NATO Secretary General Mark Rutte on Wednesday at the White House, the president expressing his disappointment with the alliance.
5: We were disappointed with the UK. We were disappointed with Germany and France. We're disappointed with most of them. Spain is a horror show.
4: Rutte called these isolated incidents, saying 4,000 to 5,000 U.S. planes taking off from European bases in the 6 weeks before the ceasefire in Iran. The meeting comes ahead of next month's NATO summit in Turkey. President Trump on Capitol Hill Wednesday for a strategy session with Senate Republicans. Fox's Jared Halpern has more on that from the White House.
6: President Trump emerged from a closed-door lunch with top Senate Republican leaders, suggesting a unified front.
5: I think we had a really great meeting. And we're very proud of the party. We like our leader. We like everybody really in the room. I don't like a few people, but that's okay. I think you know who they are.
6: The president has endorsed some primary challengers over incumbent Republican senators and is pushing GOP leaders in the Senate to eliminate the filibuster and pass new voter ID legislation.
4: And Senate Minority Leader Chuck Schumer weighing in.
7: The SAVE Act is not going to pass the Senate or the House. We're not going to trade lower costs for housing for taking away our voting rights. That's a trade no one would make.
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4: The Pentagon restores mandatory flu shots for all recruits at boot camp. Fox's Deborah Valentine with more.
16: War Secretary Pete Hegseth made the shot optional for the military at the end of April. Now the Pentagon says that boot camps for all military services are once again requiring the flu vaccination. It comes amid a growing weeks-long flu outbreak at the U.S. Air Force's boot camp at Lackland Air Force Base that sickened over 300 people. Only 40% of the new trainees moving through the boot camp opted to receive the shot once it became optional, according to a source who spoke to the Associated Press. Both Army and Navy officials have said that they have also asked for permission to make the shot mandatory for certain broad groups that include troops deploying overseas. Deborah Valentine, Fox News.
4: The Justice Department losing another round of legal fights over voter information.
17: A federal appeals court is denying the Trump administration access to personal information about registered voters in Michigan, including birth dates, driver's license numbers, and partial Social Security numbers, ruling that's not covered under a law cited by the Justice Department. The 2-1 opinion by the 6th U.S. Circuit Court of Appeals upholds the decision of a federal judge in Lansing. DOJ says the goal is to ensure compliance with federal election law. Attorneys from Michigan and other Democrat-led states say the administration wants to share information with Homeland Security to search for non-citizen voters. Judges in at least 8 other states have also rejected access to information beyond what's publicly available. Lisa Brady, Fox News.
4: And 2 powerful earthquakes rocking Venezuela on Wednesday night. Both of them registering over 7 magnitude. One was 7.1. The epicenter was west of the community of Morón. The USGS reporting that an even larger 7.5 magnitude earthquake struck just a minute later. Authorities fear that there may be a major number of fatalities. I'm Ted Lindner, and this is Fox News.
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6: We're on iRadio. He is Eric Carlin. I'm Gary McNamara. Eric has the morning off. Let me play this here. This is an oldie but goodie from CNN and Dan Goldman, who lost. Remember, he was Mr. Impeachment against Trump. And as radical as you can get, but the fact is, he said he supported Israel, so he's out. Last I saw, he was down by 32 points in the primary. But listen to him squirm here back a few years ago.
7: I mean, you went out on a limb backing up Biden when he said that there would not be a pardon. In July of 2023, just after that plea deal fell through, this is what you said. I want to watch.
8: Do you think a pardon for his son would be a mistake?
9: Yes, and I don't think there's any chance that President Biden is going to do that, unlike his predecessor, who pardoned all of his friends and anyone who had any access to him. And I think you see that in this case, where he kept on, and Merrick Garland kept on, a Trump-appointed U.S. attorney to investigate the president's son. If there is not an indication of the independence of the Department of Justice beyond that, I don't know what we could look for.
7: What does that feel like, watching yourself back then, reassuring people that Biden was not going to issue a pardon for his son?
10: Yeah, and I think that if that plea agreement and that plea deal had gone through, there would be no pardon. That was a satisfactory outcome.
7: It had already fallen
10: that
7: through. When you reacted, this was when the deal had fallen through. And I hear what you're saying about the Kash Patel appointment, but, you know, you took him at his word. So what does that feel like, knowing that he's gone back on it?
10: Well, as I said, I'm disappointed that...

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1: We're Red Eye Radio. He is Eric Carley. He has the morning off. I'm Gary McNamara. I don't. Download our Red Eye Radio app today and you can listen when and where you choose. All right. The primaries in New York and elsewhere. You can throw in James Tallarico here in the state of Texas, and just how radical the Democratic Party has become. This is interesting. This is Claire Valdez, who is a Democratic nominee for New York 6. Here's what she has said, for example, about the airlines. Here we go.
2: My hot take is we need to abolish pre-check. I've got like a million beefs with the airline industry and the process of having to fly. We need to nationalize the airline industry. But
1: that means the federal government needs to take over the airlines. So again, she is promoting communism, socialism, communism, as we all know. It really was a wonderful day yesterday as everybody's trying to analyze, even on the right. What I found is it was the right analyze how this happened to the Democratic Party. How did they get to this place? We played earlier, Hakeem Jeffries being booed. And I was reading here, this is from National Review editorial page, looking for what the right was thinking yesterday. Following the rise of the squad and the riot of leftism in between 2019 and 2021, it seemed the Democrats were learning a few lessons. Jamal Bowman and Cori Bush lost their primaries in 2024. The party establishment flexed its muscle to stifle changes to Biden in the 2024.

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increase productivity. In this case, though, we look at it and say, all right, what are the jobs will be that will be created, but are they over exaggerating the job loss? Who knows? I mean, there's people on both sides. And I don't know. I can't tell you precisely what's going to happen, and I don't think anybody else can. But when you know the long-term profitability of artificial intelligence, or SpaceX and Tesla also. I mean, what is the long-term, I guess, profitability for those two companies? You know, when you look at electric cars, are people going to say, this is what I want? Or because of inflation, no more subsidies,

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4: Every mile tells a story. 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Through it all, America's truck drivers keep this country moving, safely, mile after mile. At Red Eye Radio, we believe that kind of dedication deserves more than recognition, deserves honor. That's why we created the Red Eye Radio Million Mile Club, celebrating drivers who have achieved something extraordinary.

0: make the shot mandatory for certain broad groups that include troops deploying overseas. Deborah Valentine, Fox News.
1: The Justice Department loses another round in legal fights over voter information.
2: A federal appeals court is denying the Trump administration access to personal information about registered voters in Michigan, including birth dates, driver's license numbers, and partial Social Security numbers, ruling that's not covered under a law cited by the Justice Department. The 2-1 opinion by the 6th U.S. Circuit Court of Appeals upholds the decision of a federal judge in Lansing. DOJ says the goal is to ensure compliance with federal election law. Attorneys from Michigan and other Democrat-led states say the administration wants to share information with Homeland Security to search for non-citizen voters. Judges in at least 8 other states have also rejected access to information beyond what's publicly available. Lisa Brady, Fox News.
1: And health concerns persist as an L.A. warehouse fire continues to burn for more than a week. Fire crews using specialized heavy equipment and high-capacity water streams to suppress the fire in the massive cold storage warehouse. The fire chief says it'll probably take till Friday before the fire is fully extinguished. Meanwhile, a particle pollution advisory remains in effect, and masks and air purifiers are being distributed to people who live and work nearby. I'm Ted Lindner. This is Fox News.
3: Did you know that there are countless dogs and cats in shelters waiting for their forever homes? 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
4: 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Gary McNamara and Eric Harley talk about everything from politics to social issues and news of the day. Whether you're up late or you're just starting your day, welcome to the show. 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
5: All across America, we are Red Eye Radio. He is Eric Harley and I'm Gary McNamara. Good morning. Welcome. You know what bummed me out the most yesterday? Going through social media, because I was just, there were so many things going on. I was just trying to get a handle of what, you know, what all the influencers, how they were, you know, spending whatever was going on during the day. But I came upon somebody who posted this. Ready? The length of, and anybody who's around my age can relate to this. The length of time between 1980 and 1972 is the same as 1972 and now. That bummed me out. Not for long, though. Actually, I laughed when I saw that. Oh, and the other thing is, just it's amazing. We have an amazing listenership. Yes, to answer a few people who have communicated with me since I've been on for the last hour. By the way, Eric has the morning off. Did you install the chlorine generator? Yes, my whole new chlorine generator system is in, and it is operating as it should. So I am now producing, a little chemistry here, I am now producing salt-based chlorine through electrolysis. Can you taste the salt? I got that one yesterday because I talked about I have a saltwater pool. And I've had one for 20 years, but after 20 years, it's like the entire system I'm replacing because the technology is completely different. And man, it's so much more simple to operate this, the control board and everything that you have. It's not that you have a saltwater pool, you don't do anything to it. Right? You still have to make sure the chemical balance is right, the alkalinity, the pH. The amount of stabilizer you have in, which the stabilizer is what, when the sun comes out, it burns off chlorine real quickly. You put the stabilizer in, You need to keep the

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1: We are Red Eye Radio. He is Eric Carley. He has the morning off. I'm Gary McNamara. I don't. 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All right. The primaries in New York and elsewhere. You can throw in James Tallarico here in the state of Texas, and just how

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2: We're on our radio. He is Eric Carley. He has the morning off. I'm Gary McNamara. I do not. But what's happened in the last couple of days? First off, as we found out yesterday, Elon Musk is no longer a trillionaire, and Tucker Carlson is no longer a Republican. Boy, I'm telling you, that had no... Tucker Carlson saying he wasn't a Republican, that had no buzz in Republican circles at all. None. It was like, whatever, yeah, okay, bye. It's, I mean, it had none whatsoever. On social media, a little bit. But other than that, it was like... The Republican Party is not going to miss you.

0: that peace agreement ultimately doesn't end up coming up with some of the initiatives that Trump wants it to have.
1: All right. Thanks for the insight, Shelby. Shelby Talcott of Semaphore joining us this morning, 19 minutes after the hour now. And here's Nicole Murray.
2: And now, the three big things you need to know. Number one.
3: President Trump canceled via Truth Social the signing of a landmark bill aimed at lowering housing costs and increasing home supply, demanding that the Save America Act be passed first. House Speaker Mike Johnson.
4: We're going to get the housing bill done. We worked really hard. It took us a while to get there because it's a good final product, and it helps the people. It'll bring down costs, help supply, and all those other things. The president will sign it, but he wanted to make a point today, which is an important one.
3: The Save America Act would require voter ID and citizen verification before casting a vote in a U.S. election.
2: Number two.
3: Senate Republicans who were confronted by President Trump over their opposition to his war in Iran held a late-night vote yesterday, rejecting a war powers resolution a day after a similar measure passed. Louisiana Senator Bill Cassidy, who voted with Democrats.
5: And so I make no apologies for standing up to the president, if you will, trying to demand that more information be shared with the Senate and more information be shared with the American people. I make no apologies for that.
2: Number three.
3: Secretary of State Marco Rubio will meet with Bahrain officials today on the final leg of a trip to the Middle East, where he's working to receive approval of President Trump's preliminary Iran peace deal.
6: We have troop presence in these countries. We have assets in these countries. The security insurances lie in the fact that these, we don't even have to talk about that because they know it's true. They know we've been there with them and they've been there with us.
3: Rubio's three-day tour is the first high-level diplomatic mission since the U.S.-Iran framework agreement last week. A man suspected of shooting two people with a blow dart gun in back-to-back attacks this week in Cleveland, Ohio, has been arrested. Police say the identity of the 42-year-old suspect is not being released for now. Lawmakers have unveiled a new time capsule on Capitol Hill to commemorate America's 250th anniversary. House Minority Leader Hakeem Jeffries.
7: And with this time capsule, we're sending a message to the future about how we want to be remembered and what we have learned from those upon whose shoulders we stand who have come before us.
3: The time capsule, dubbed the semi-quincentennial congressional time capsule, will preserve parts of American history for the next 250 years. You're not supposed to do that. A woman who went viral for emptying out and taking a New York Knicks-themed trash can in NYC is no longer working as an executive at JP Morgan Chase. She has also returned the garbage can and has been hit with fines by the city.
1: I mean, being a fan makes you do really weird things. Climbing up poles, setting things on fire, and apparently taking garbage cans.
3: May I point out that I looked at this garbage can, and you could probably make that yourself. You just got to get a blue and orange. I'm serious. You just got to get blue and orange spray paint, and there you go. Voila.
1: I know. She could have saved herself a whole lot of anguish, money, and apparently her job. I don't like that she's been fired, though. I'll be honest.
3: Really?
1: Like, especially now that she's kind of like apologized and returned it. I feel like her being fired is like too much.
3: But she left a pile of garbage on the street.
1: Okay.
3: So unnecessary.
1: Okay. Yeah, again, I don't think it's fire worthy, but also it is pretty dumb.
3: Okay, so you think just a timeout is worthy?
1: Yes. Okay. Yes. Yes. In basketball parlance, let's give her a timeout. Thanks to Gold. 22 minutes now after the hour.
8: The board recommends approving.
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2: Temperatures this morning are starting off in the 60s and 70s, and through the day we are going to heat up more than yesterday, making it into the upper 80s and lower 90s. It's going to be more humid with a mix of sun and clouds by the afternoon, but we are staying dry today, followed by more rain chances coming back into the forecast as we go into tomorrow, and we are going to see a marginal risk across Middle Tennessee Friday and Saturday. For 105.5 The Patriot, I'm News 2 meteorologist Shelby Mack.
3: Well, we know that a canceled airline flight really hurts, but it doesn't sting as much when you get paid almost $700 for the inconvenience. Easier said than done here in the U.S., but a lot easier overseas. That's the finding of Zach Wichter, cruising altitude columnist at USA Today, and he joins us now to talk about it. Zach, explain what happened to you.
4: Yeah, so a couple of weeks ago, I was flying from New York to London to visit some family and go on a hiking trip. And my original flight was canceled, and it was for a reason that was under the airline's control. And because of that, thanks to regulations in the UK, I was entitled to cash compensation for the delay. Although I was rebooked on a flight the same day, I wound up arriving in London many hours after my original schedule. And because of that, I got almost $700 from the airline for the inconvenience.
3: Wow. So that doesn't sound like something that would be easy to pull off here in the U.S., but things are a little bit easier in Europe and the U.K. Explain some of those differences.
4: Yeah, exactly. So the EU and the U.K. and some other countries like Canada and some places in the Middle East and Asia have much stronger passenger protection laws. And so they require airlines to give passengers who are affected by delays that are within the airline's control cash compensation in addition to any other stuff that they may be entitled to, like a hotel if it's an overnight delay or something like that. And so it's something that advocates in the U.S. really hope to see change and come into effect here at some point, but there hasn't been any real movement in that direction, certainly not in the last few years.
3: So what did you have to do to go about getting paid for this?
4: Yeah, it was actually really easy. There was a form right on the airline's website that I filled out with the original info from the flight that I booked for myself, along with uploading proof of purchase and my bank details, and they wired me the money a few days later. The only thing to keep in mind if travelers are flying on airlines that are covered by these kinds of laws or on routes that are covered by these laws, the airline may not notify you that you're entitled to this compensation. And so it's really important to know your rights and to make sure that you file the claim yourself if you don't get some sort of notice from the airline.
3: Speaking with Zach Wichter, cruising altitude columnist at USA Today, in his column, you could get cash compensation for some international flight delays. So, Zach, why don't we kind of try and go over the rules again about what we as Americans are and aren't entitled to as far as compensation goes, both in the U.S. and abroad?
4: So let's use the example that I ran into as kind of, you know, or let's use the issue that I ran into as the example. So I was flying from New York to London on a British airline. Because of that, I was protected by British regulations in both directions. And so British regulations require cash compensation for delays and cancellations that are the airline's fault. If I had been flying on a U.S. airline to the U.K., I would not have been entitled

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6: Temperatures this morning are starting off in the 60s and 70s, and through the day we are going to heat up more than yesterday, making it into the upper 80s and lower 90s. It's going to be more humid with a mix of sun and clouds by the afternoon, but we are staying dry today, followed by more rain chances coming back into the forecast as we go into tomorrow, and we are going to see a marginal risk across Middle Tennessee Friday and Saturday. For 105.5 The Patriot, I'm News 2 meteorologist Shelby Mack.
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8: 34 minutes after the hour, Mike Gavin in for Gordon Deal along with Nicole Murray on this Thursday. Here's some of the stories we're following for you this morning. No Save America Act, no signing as far as President Trump is concerned. A pair of deadly earthquakes rock Venezuela. Meanwhile, Northern California was hit by a 5.6 magnitude quake. The Trump administration asked Congress for $88 billion in supplemental funding for the Iran war. Lawmakers demand answers as turmoil over the reflecting pool continues. An Air Canada flight was diverted to Boston's Logan Airport due to an incapacitated captain. The U.S. World Cup team is back in action tonight, taking on Turkey in Los Angeles. And the 10-year-old that wants nothing more than to work at Texas Roadhouse. That story in about 20 minutes. This business update is brought to you by Vanguard Investor Choice, giving investors a voice in how their eligible Vanguard funds vote on key shareholder matters. Make your voice heard at Vanguard.com/investor choice. The U.S. mortgage market is locked in a tug of war, leaving home buyers and refinancers caught between a brief cooling of geopolitical tensions and a hawkish Federal Reserve. What does that mean for people just looking to buy a home? For answers, we welcome Veronica Dagger, personal finance reporter at the Wall Street Journal. So, Veronica, interest rates on a seesaw, leaving the housing market in limbo. What have we been seeing lately?
9: Basically, this tug of war that's happening between powers of inflation that are still out there, this hawkish Fed, and then some of the drops that are happening because of some easing in geopolitical tensions. And so we saw mortgage rates recently go down a bit when news of the Strait of Hormuz was reopened.

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1: Did you know that there are countless dogs and cats in shelters waiting for their forever homes? 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
2: A 10-year-old girl is feeling the love after making a special request involving a Texas Roadhouse restaurant in Surprise, Arizona. According to People.com, Abby Miller decided to write a note to the chain restaurant after a school assignment involving writing letters. In the letter, Abby expressed her love for the steak chain's food, especially their rolls and hamburgers, and her desire to work there. Abby's message caught the attention of a Texas Roadhouse manager who, even though he can't hire a child, invited her to swing by for a meal and merchandise, including a branded t-shirt, button, pens, and a travel cup. The girl's parents said the experience made her feel really special, and Abby said that it really inspired her. And that'll do it for this hour. For Nicole Murray, I'm Mike Gavin. Thanks for listening to This Morning, America's First News.

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I'm Lee Irwin. Federal prosecutors say a Clarksville doctor prescribed more than 1 million medically unnecessary pills in a years-long scheme. Dr. Ramon Aquino had a clinic at the North Clarksville Medical Center. The clinic was raided by federal agents in 2024. He's been charged with one count of health care fraud. The City of Clarksville and the City Council continue to work toward the passage of the

the 2026-27 budget. In a statement, the city said they are optimistic that the process will conclude in a way that serves the city's and taxpaying residents' best interests. The council has voted down the first reading of the city's fiscal year budget three times. Imagination Library of Montgomery County is celebrating 20 years of providing books for children and service to the community. The program ensures thousands of free books reach children in Montgomery County every month. The children are from birth to age 5. The organization is recognizing individuals and community partners for their support. And Elmo's Got the Moves.

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3: Temperatures this morning are starting off in the 60s and 70s, and through the day we are going to heat up more than yesterday, making it into the upper 80s and lower 90s. It's going to be more humid with a mix of sun and clouds by the afternoon, but we are staying dry today, followed by more rain chances coming back into the forecast as we go into tomorrow, and we are going to see a marginal risk across Middle Tennessee Friday and Saturday. For 105.5 The Patriot, I'm News 2 meteorologist Shelby Mack.

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4: I'm Dave Anthony, Fox News. Two powerful earthquakes a minute apart flattened homes and buildings, killing at least 164 people. Almost 1,000 are injured. More are buried in the rubble, and the U.S. is helping.
5: We're already deploying a search and rescue teams from Fairfax County, Virginia, and Los Angeles.
4: The Secretary of State Marco Rubio a short time ago.
5: There'll be some others we'll add. That's their most immediate need right now is search and rescue efforts. They have a bunch of collapsed buildings, and so they'll need a lot of help in terms of digging through that.
4: And the U.S. will send other assistance.
6: The twin quakes had magnitudes of 7.2 and 7.5, the strongest to hit Venezuela in more than a century. Damage has been reported in several states. In the capital, Caracas, which was badly hit, power is out for many, and the city's metro system and airport have been closed.
4: Fox's Jonathan Savage. Back to Secretary Rubio. He spoke in Bahrain after meeting with leaders of Gulf countries talking about Iran.
5: One thing that came across very clear is there is zero support. Zero support among the Gulf countries for any sort of toll or fees or anything that charges for the use of international waters.
4: This has more oil and other shipping moves through the Strait of Hormuz after the U.S. and Iran signed the deal and continue nuclear talks. And Rubio is hopeful Israel and Lebanon can work out peace versus Hezbollah.
5: You're not going to have peace and stability in this region as long as there are non-state actors operating within the boundaries and borders of sovereign countries and being funded by Iran.
4: Well, Hezbollah and Iran are demanding Israel withdraw from Lebanon. A reversal at the Senate. Rejecting a war powers resolution to limit U.S. actions in Iran the day after approving it. Though President Trump calls the resolution meaningless, two Republicans had switched their votes, including Bill Cassidy, after he and the president shouted at each other during a lunch meeting.
7: And if someone tried to bully me to say, wait a second, because I am whatever I am, I'm going to bully you, I ain't going to put up with it.
4: The president is also demanding senators approve a voter ID bill that also restricts mail-in balloting as a federal judge blocks a Trump executive order on

0: Stay with us. We'll let you know. I'm Lee Irwin.
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5: Temperatures this morning are starting off in the 60s and 70s, and through the day we are going to heat up more than yesterday, making it into the upper 80s and lower 90s. It's going to be more humid with a mix of sun and clouds by the afternoon, but we are staying dry today, followed by more rain chances coming back into the forecast as we go into tomorrow, and we are going to see a marginal risk across Middle Tennessee Friday and Saturday. For 105.5 The Patriot, I'm News 2 meteorologist Shelby Mack.
6: Well, we know that a canceled airline flight really hurts, but it doesn't sting as much when you get paid almost $700 for the inconvenience. Easier said than done here in the U.S., but a lot easier overseas. That's the finding of Zach Wichter, cruising altitude columnist at USA Today, and he joins us now to talk about it. Zach, explain what happened to you.
7: Yeah, so a couple of weeks ago, I was flying from New York to London to visit some family and go on a hiking trip. And my original flight was canceled, and it was for a reason that was under the airline's control. And because of that, thanks to regulations in the UK, I was entitled to cash compensation for the delay. Although I was rebooked on a flight the same day, I wound up arriving in London many hours after my original schedule. And because of that, I got almost $700 from the airline for the inconvenience.
6: Wow. So that doesn't sound like something that'd be easy to pull off here in the U.S., but things are a little bit easier in Europe and the U.K. Explain some of those differences.
7: Yeah, exactly. So the EU and the U.K. and some other countries like Canada and some places in the Middle East and Asia have much stronger passenger protection laws. And so they require airlines to give passengers who are affected by delays that are within the airline's control cash compensation in addition to any other stuff that they may be entitled to, like a hotel if it's an overnight delay or something like that. And so it's something that advocates in the U.S. really hope to see change and come into effect here at some point, but there hasn't been any real movement in that direction, certainly not in the last few years.
6: So what did you have to do to go about getting paid for this?
7: Yeah, it was actually really easy. There was a form right on the airline's website that I filled out with the original info from the flight that I booked for myself, along with uploading proof of purchase and my bank details, and they wired me the money a few days later. The only thing to keep in mind if travelers are flying on airlines that are covered by these kinds of laws or on routes that are covered by these laws, the airline may not notify you that you're entitled to this compensation. And so it's really important to know your rights and to make sure that you file the claim yourself if you don't get some sort of notice from the airline.
6: Speaking with Zach Wichter, cruising altitude columnist at USA Today, in his column, you could get cash compensation for some international flight delays. So, Zach, why don't we kind of try and go over the rules again about what we as Americans are and aren't entitled to as far as compensation goes, both in the U.S. and abroad?
7: So let's use the example that I ran into as kind of, you know, or let's use the issue that I ran into as the example. So I was flying from New York to London on a British airline. Because of that, I was protected by British regulations in both directions. And so British regulations require cash compensation for

0: or delays and cancellations that are the airline's fault. If I had been flying on a U.S. airline to the U.K., I would not have been entitled to that same protection leaving the U.S., because in that case, the flight is covered by U.S. law. But if it had happened on the way home, I would have been covered by U.K. law, even if I was flying on a U.S. airline on the way home. And so there's a lot of gray area here, but there are websites and other services that are available to help passengers wade through all of this. So one that I use is AirHelp. They're probably the biggest and most well-known. And you can check what compensation you're entitled to right on their website, and they will help you file the claim if it's something that you're struggling to do yourself.
1: We can use all the help we can get. Thanks, Zach. Zach Wichter of USA Today. It's just about 30 minutes after the hour now. 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

Time for a Clarksville news update from ClarksvilleNow.com. I'm Lee Irwin. Federal prosecutors say a Clarksville doctor prescribed more than 1 million medically unnecessary pills in a years-long scheme. Dr. Ramon Aquino had a clinic at the North Clarksville Medical Center. The clinic was raided by federal agents in 2024. He's been charged with one count of health care fraud. The City of Clarksville and the City Council continue to work toward the passage of the 2026-27 budget. In a statement, the city said they are optimistic that the process will conclude in a way that serves the city's and taxpaying residents' best interests. The council has voted down the first reading of the city's fiscal year budget three times. Imagination Library of Montgomery County is celebrating 20 years of providing books for children and service to the community. The program ensures that thousands of free books reach children in Montgomery County every month. The children are from birth to age 5. The organization is recognizing individuals and community partners for their support. And Elmo's Got the Moves, a new Sesame Street live show, is coming to Clarksville. Kids and parents alike will be out of their seats dancing with Elmo and his Sesame Street friends. The performance will be at F&M Bank Arena November 5th, with tickets

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4: Temperatures this morning are starting off in the 60s and 70s, and through the day we are going to heat up more than yesterday, making it into the upper 80s and lower 90s. It's going to be more humid with a mix of sun and clouds by the afternoon, but we are staying dry today, followed by more rain chances coming back into the forecast as we go into tomorrow, and we are going to see a marginal risk across Middle Tennessee Friday and Saturday. For 105.5 The Patriot, I'm News 2 meteorologist Shelby Mack.
5: Meanwhile, Northern California was hit by a 5.6 magnitude quake. The Trump administration asked Congress for $88 billion in supplemental funding for the Iran war. Lawmakers demand answers as turmoil over the reflecting pool continues. An Air Canada flight was diverted to Boston's Logan Airport due to an incapacitated captain. The U.S. World Cup team is back in action tonight, taking on Turkey in Los Angeles. And the 10-year-old that wants nothing more than to work at Texas Roadhouse. That story in about 20 minutes. This business update is brought to you by Vanguard Investor Choice, giving investors a voice in how their eligible Vanguard funds vote on key shareholder matters. Make your voice heard at Vanguard.com/investor choice. The U.S. mortgage market is locked in a tug of war, leaving home buyers and refinancers caught between a brief cooling of geopolitical tensions and a hawkish Federal Reserve. What does that mean for people just looking to buy a home? For answers, we welcome Veronica Dagger, personal finance reporter at the Wall Street Journal. So, Veronica, interest rates on a seesaw, leaving the housing market in limbo. What have we been seeing lately?
6: Basically, this tug of war that's happening between powers of inflation that are still out there, this hawkish Fed, and then some of the drops that are happening because of some easing in geopolitical tensions. And so we saw mortgage rates recently go down a bit when news of the Strait of Hormuz was reopened, but then it closed again, or at least some of the ceasefire issues eased out. And so basically mortgage rates are back again. And this is causing some headaches for people who want to buy a home because that drop in mortgage rates was so short. At the same time, they're dealing with a really tough market where home prices are still on the rise overall. They're still growing. Not to mention people's incomes, while they're growing, they're not growing as quickly as they need to be to keep up with the rise in home prices.
5: Right. And in spite of President Trump's wishes, the new Fed chair has indicated that we might see a rise in interest rates and not a cut anytime soon.
6: Right. Yes. And so he knows that that interest rates are holding back the housing market and the new Fed chairman, but he's not catering just to the housing market. He has to think about other parts of the economy, is essentially what he said. And so we're not likely to see any relief for home buyers anytime soon when it comes to rates.
5: We're speaking with Veronica Dagger, personal finance reporter for the Wall Street Journal. Her story, brief drop in mortgage rates, points to another false start for the housing market. Now, you spoke to a financial planner about what potential home buyers on the sidelines should be thinking about. What advice did he have?
6: Stop trying to time the market. There's so many things you can't control, and the mortgage market is one of them. So focus on your personal timeline rather than these macroeconomic swings. So focus on things like your income stability. Do you feel secure in your job? Did you get a raise this year? Do you feel like your budget fits this house? Are you planning on staying in this house for, say, more than 5 to 7 years? Because that's typically how long it takes to break even for some home. And so figure out what your long-term goals are and buy the house that fits your budget now, not the house that will fit your budget if you get a raise down the road. You don't want to bank on something that may not happen.
5: And what about refinancing? A 6% mortgage sounds great to someone who has one currently at 7.5%. Does that make sense?
6: It could. Generally, the rule of thumb is refinancing typically only makes sense if the new rate is at least 0.5 to 7.

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4: Temperatures this morning are starting off in the 60s and 70s, and through the day we are going to heat up more than yesterday, making it into the upper 80s and lower 90s. It's going to be more humid with a mix of sun and clouds by the afternoon, but we are staying dry today, followed by more rain chances coming back into the forecast as we go into tomorrow, and we are going to see a marginal risk across Middle Tennessee Friday and Saturday. For 105.5 The Patriot, I'm News 2 meteorologist Shelby Mack.
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7: Make sure you check out the latest episode of our video series, When the Mic is Off. Now playing, should the U.S. follow the U.K. and ban social media for kids? 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
6: And now, the three big things you need to know. Number one.
8: President Trump posted on Truth Social yesterday, announcing the cancellation of the signing of a bill aimed at lowering housing costs and increasing home supply hours before the event. Senate Minority Leader Chuck Schumer criticizing the move.
9: Trump's petty refusal to sign our bipartisan bill shows how reluctant he is to do anything that would help the American people.
8: Trump posted that he will not sign the legislation until the Save America Act is passed, which would require proof of citizenship to vote in a U.S. election.
6: Number two.
8: Two powerful earthquakes have hit Venezuela, killing at least 164 people and injuring more than 970 others. Hear how it sounded when the quake hit in Maiquetía. A 7.2 magnitude earthquake hit at 5 p.m. local time yesterday and then was quickly followed by a 7.5 magnitude quake.
6: Number three.
8: President Trump was in celebration mode yesterday during the kickoff of the Great American State Fair that is being hosted to celebrate America's 250th birthday.
10: This evening, it's my honor to officially kick off the celebration with the Great American State Fair. It's going to be great. It's going to be unbelievable.
8: Multiple musical artists booked to perform, including Young MC and country singer Martina McBride, have backed out of the event. Camp Mystic, an all-girls camp in Hunt, Texas, has filed for Chapter 11 bankruptcy protection nearly a year after 28 people died there in flash flooding. The camp said in its filing that it has debts of $10 to $50 million and its assets were under $10 million. Postmaster General David Steiner said at a Senate hearing that under a new proposed rule, the Postal Service will not deliver mail-in ballots in states that decline to hand over sensitive data about voters to the federal government. That order seeks to create state-by-state lists of citizens to help determine who is eligible to vote. Harvard researchers say the first human who will live to 150 years old has likely already been born. This is thanks to breakthroughs in biotechnology, gene therapies, and more.
7: And I hate to break it to you, that person is not in this room.
8: Aw, you don't think?
7: We are taking years off of our life with these hours that we work and ridiculous 2 o'clock in the morning wake-up calls. It's just not happening.
8: Okay, let's say it was one of us. Would you even want to live that long?
7: No, that last 50 years is going to be miserable. That would be absolutely no fun at all.
8: Even though technology might help it be better.
7: I mean, better than it is today, but still not good. Nah, you know what? Thanks. I had a good 100 and I'm out.
8: Oh, wow. Okay. All right. I'll take it. I'll take that.
7: Thanks, Nicole. 6 minutes now in front of the hour.

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2: A 10-year-old girl is feeling the love after making a special request involving a Texas Roadhouse restaurant in Surprise, Arizona. According to People.com, Abby Miller decided to write a note to the chain restaurant after a school assignment involving writing letters. In the letter, Abby expressed her love for the steak chain's food, especially their rolls and hamburgers, and her desire to work there. Abby's message caught the attention of a Texas Roadhouse manager who, even though he can't hire a child, invited her to swing by for a meal and merchandise, including a branded t-shirt, button pens, and a travel cup. The girl's parents said the experience made her feel really special, and Abby said that it really inspired her. And that'll do it for this hour. For Nicole Murray, I'm Mike Gavin. 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

The council has voted down the first reading of the city's fiscal year budget three times. Imagination Library of Montgomery County is celebrating 20 years of providing books for children and service to the community. The program ensures thousands of free books reach children in Montgomery County every month. The children are from birth to age 5. The organization is recognizing individuals and community partners for their support. And Elmo's Got the Moves, a new Sesame Street live show, is coming to Clarksville. Kids and parents alike will be out of their seats dancing with Elmo and his Sesame Street friends. The performance will be at F&M Bank Arena November 5th, with tickets expected to go on sale tomorrow. For more on these stories, go to ClarksvilleNow.com. 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
1: Temperatures this morning are starting off in the 60s and 70s, and through the day we are going to heat up more than yesterday, making it into the upper 80s and lower 90s. It's going to be more humid with a mix of sun and clouds by the afternoon, but we are staying dry today, followed by more rain chances coming back into the forecast as we go into tomorrow, and we are going to see a marginal risk across Middle Tennessee Friday and Saturday. For 105.5 The Patriot, I'm News 2 meteorologist Shelby Mack.
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0: Jason, I know you have lots of opinions of what I just said, because we kind of came to the same conclusion from different angles today, right?
1: Yeah, I mean, I think it's interesting that I was looking at, I just saw a podcast on the Night of the Long Knives, and I was listening in depth. I pretty much already knew the story, but listening to the story about how, you know, Hitler relied on, you know, the street thugs, the most radical of the radical, to rise to power. But then he feared that they would eat him. So then he did the Night of the Long Knives and eradicated them all. Well, now what we're seeing is we've seen the Democrat Party, the establishment, play footsie with the radicals of the radicals. But now, instead, it's the radicals of the radicals, while they chant, "You're next," they're the ones that are planning this, I don't know, this coup amongst the Democratic Party. I don't know if you saw the co-chair of the DSA. I was going to play that next in the Insider segment. Him describing how he felt about the Democratic Party. In a nutshell, he's basically saying, we're just taking advantage of their voting rolls, and then we're going to do what we have to do. But it's a total insurgency.
0: Say, do me a favor. Say, you know, go ahead, play for the insiders now with your commentary, and then bring it onto the show. I got to take a quick break, and I want to play that because I have some other information on who these people actually are that you just elected. I don't know how you seat them. I don't know how you seat them. You know, they all have to raise a hand, you know, and swear allegiance to the Constitution. I don't know how you do it. And no one, including the Republicans, have taken that oath seriously. That's got to stop. More in a minute.
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4: 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I'm Lee Irwin. Federal prosecutors say a Clarksville doctor prescribed more than 1 million medically unnecessary pills in a years-long scheme. Dr. Ramon Aquino had a clinic at the North Clarksville Medical Center. The clinic was raided by federal agents in 2024. He's been charged with one count of healthcare fraud. The City of Clarksville and the City Council continue to work toward the passage of the 2026-27 budget. In a statement, the city said they are optimistic that the process will conclude in a way that serves the city's and taxpaying residents' best interests. The council has voted down the first reading of the city's fiscal year budget three times. Imagination Library of Montgomery County is celebrating 20 years of providing books for children and service to the community. The program ensures thousands of free books reach children in Montgomery County every month. The children are from birth to age 5. The organization is recognizing individuals and community partners for their support. And Elmo's Got the Moves, a new Sesame Street live show, is coming to Clarksville. Kids and parents alike will be out of their seats dancing with Elmo and his Sesame Street friends. The performance will be at F&M Bank Arena November 5th, with tickets expected to go on sale tomorrow. For more on these stories, go to ClarksvilleNow.com. I'm Lee Irwin on 105.5 The Patriot, Clarksville's news station.
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4: Temperatures this morning are starting off in the 60s and 70s, and through the day we are going to heat up more than yesterday, making it into the upper 80s and lower 90s. It's going to be more humid with a mix of sun and clouds by the afternoon, but we are staying dry today, followed by more rain chances coming back into the forecast as we go into tomorrow, and we are going to see a marginal risk across Middle Tennessee Friday and Saturday. For 105.5 The Patriot, I'm News 2 meteorologist Shelby Mack.
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3: Temperatures this morning are starting off in the 60s and 70s, and through the day we are going to heat up more than yesterday, making it into the upper 80s and lower 90s. It's going to be more humid with a mix of sun and clouds by the afternoon, but we are staying dry today, followed by more rain chances coming back into the forecast as we go into tomorrow, and we are going to see a marginal risk across Middle Tennessee Friday and Saturday. For 105.5 The Patriot, I'm News 2 meteorologist Shelby Mack.
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5: A lot of times when people are asking us to respond about, you know, attack, right, when if you look back, like, historically, right, you know, a lot of us come from lands that were colonized, lands where wars are being waged, right, and a lot of times because of U.S. policy or the policies in Europe. And so I find that we can connect over that, but then also that the idea that we have to apologize for, like, a terror attack that, like, a couple of people did, and then there is no apologies or reparations for genocide and for slavery, et cetera, is something that I kind of find, like, reprehensible.
6: Okay, there she is. That is possibly one of the new senators in New York. She just is the Democratic candidate now for a Senate seat in New York. By the way, correction. That other woman I was telling you about, Chevalier, she's not going to city council. She's going for Congress in U.S. Congress. How do you seat her? How do you seat her? What do you do? It is time, America, to get serious. Stand up, recommit yourself to standing for and getting in winning principles.

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2: Big rulings from the Supreme Court. I'm Dave Anthony. The first one is a win for gun owners' rights advocates who challenged a law in Hawaii.
3: If you have a concealed carry permit, which takes some doing there, the presumption under Hawaii law was that you couldn't take it on private property unless you got express permission from the owner of that private property. So things like shops or restaurants or really any private property. Well, the court shut that down today. They say that arrangement would impose a new burden on permit holders.
2: Fox's Shannon Bream outside the Supreme Court also details another ruling in an immigration case. It's a win for a Trump policy.
3: If you have to arrive in the U.S. to start an asylum proceeding or an asylum claim, what if you're held on the side in New Mexico? You're not allowed to come in. Immigration advocates had said people should be accepted there, but the court said no. It says we decide only that an alien standing in Mexico does not quote unquote arrive in the United States. The INA, international immigration law, neither entitles such an alien to apply for asylum nor requires an immigration officer to inspect him.
2: A third ruling also goes the president's way, allowing him to end legal protections for migrants from Haiti and Syria who could now be deported. They keep digging through the rubble of collapsed homes and buildings in Venezuela, looking for survivors after two powerful earthquakes. The U.S. is sending rescue crews to help. Secretary of State Marco Rubio says they'll also assist with
4: housing. Where do you put all these people that don't have anywhere to go live? What we can do to help restore or help them restore their communications, their internet.
2: At least 164 people are dead, almost 1,000 injured. Secretary Rubio said that in Bahrain, meeting with Gulf leaders discussing the deal with Iran to rein in its nuclear program and get shipping flowing freely.
4: One thing that came across very clear is there is zero support among the Gulf countries for any sort of toll or fees or anything that charges for the use of international waters.
2: A new report shows inflation rising again last month. PCE index 4.1%, the biggest annual rate in more than 3 years. 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
2: Again, our top Fox News story, Supreme Court rulings this morning. One's a victory for gun owners in Hawaii, challenging a law restricting concealed carry permits. Two other cases side with Trump immigration policy. There are lower court rulings against the president on his executive orders on voting, but Fox's Jackie Heinrich reports from the White House the post office is still planning to comply.
6: The Postmaster General's refusal to deliver mail-in ballots to any state that won't say who's eligible to get them follows an executive order the president signed back in March, creating this proposed rule. And that order is facing multiple court challenges. Just yesterday, a federal judge in Boston blocked the administration from implementing most of this order, which also deals with other provisions like proof of citizenship.
2: The president keeps pushing Congress to pass a law putting those voting regulations in place. It would also

0: But we had a fascinating conversation about how important moms are and education, and how it is broken, completely broken, not reformed, broken. Get your kids out. And there are all kinds of things that can help you. And quite honestly, you know, when we first started educating our kids at home, we didn't have PragerU. We didn't have Torch 250. And what we are building, and what I am helping PragerU, they're helping me on Torch. I'm helping them. I am open to helping anybody. We can't stand here and go, oh, no, I got to do my thing because I need credit or I need the. I don't care. I don't care. We're all in this together. So I will help anyone. And these great people are, you know, helping us as well to tell the story. And we're not going to duplicate. You know, I'm not going to do all the things that PragerU has done, because they're doing it and they're doing it really well. And our kids are watching it. I'm going to tell history in a different way. And I have the artifacts. I have the vault to be able to do it. And I also have the team that is the best storytelling team ever assembled, I think, in digital audio. 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I can't say ever. I remember Orson Welles. 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We need you to pass this on to your friends, to your children, to your grandchildren. We need you to get involved. 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
3: 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I'm Lee Irwin. Federal prosecutors say a Clarksville doctor prescribed more than 1 million medically unnecessary pills in a years-long scheme. Dr. Ramon Aquino had a clinic at the North Clarksville Medical Center. The clinic was raided by federal agents in 2024. He's been charged with one count of healthcare fraud. The City of Clarksville and the City Council continue to work toward the passage of the 2026-27 budget. In a statement, the city said they are optimistic that the process will conclude in a way that serves the city's and taxpaying residents' best interests. The council has voted down the first reading of the city's fiscal year budget three times. Imagination Library of Montgomery County is celebrating 20 years of providing books for children and service to the community. The program ensures thousands of free books reach children in Montgomery County every month. The children are from birth to age 5. The organization is recognizing individuals and community partners for their support. And Elmo's Got the Moves, a new Sesame Street live show, is coming to Clarksville. Kids and parents alike will be out of their seats dancing with Elmo and his Sesame Street friends. The performance will be at F&M Bank Arena November 5th, with tickets expected to go on sale tomorrow. For more on these stories, go to ClarksvilleNow.com. I'm Lee Irwin on 105.5 The Patriot.

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0: 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Under no circumstances will anyone from a law enforcement agency call you and request payment or personal financial information. 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
2: Temperatures this morning are starting off in the 60s and 70s, and through the day we are going to heat up more than yesterday, making it into the upper 80s and lower 90s. It's going to be more humid with a mix of sun and clouds by the afternoon, but we are staying dry today, followed by more rain chances coming back into the forecast as we go into tomorrow, and we are going to see a marginal risk across Middle Tennessee Friday and Saturday. For 105.5 The Patriot, I'm News 2 meteorologist Shelby Mack.
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0: Celebrate America's 250th birthday at the biggest 4th of July celebration in the region with MWR and Fort Campbell. 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
2: Temperatures this morning are starting off in the 60s and 70s, and through the day we are going to heat up more than yesterday, making it into the upper 80s and lower 90s. It's going to be more humid with a mix of sun and clouds by the afternoon, but we are staying dry today, followed by more rain chances coming back into the forecast as we go into tomorrow, and we are going to see a marginal risk across Middle Tennessee Friday and Saturday. For 105.5 The Patriot, I'm News 2 meteorologist Shelby Mack.
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4: Welcome to the program. I was just talking offline with the insiders. Jason brought up something that they have just opened now in underneath the Lincoln Memorial. Describe it, Jason. Read what it's how it's described.
5: So it's the hidden 15,000 square foot undercroft, which this is from the New York Post. For 100 years, the cavernous structure chamber sat vacant, resembling a two-story shopping mall supported by a grid of 122 giant concrete pillars under the Lincoln Memorial. Glad we got to go.
4: So I saw this when I was probably 20, and I cannot remember how I gained access to it. Somebody let me in and I saw this and I can barely remember. I just remember thinking, oh my gosh, this is huge. And it's sitting underneath the Lincoln Memorial. And I remember thinking they should do something with this. They should make it into a museum or something. And that's exactly what they've done. They've made it into this and it opens now. It's just opening now. You'll be able to see it if you go to Washington. There are so many things that are opening, that have changed, that are really exciting, that you're going to want to share with your kids. Please come to Washington. We all got to die sometime. Y'all got to be shivved in the ribs somewhere. No, it's a very safe place. I'm kidding. Come to Washington for the 250.

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0: 33, and a trio of second-round picks. 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
5: A hot and humid day is ahead with temperatures making it into the upper 80s and lower 90s. We are going to see a mix of sun and clouds through the day, but there is the possibility for some afternoon summertime thunderstorms rolling through as we go through Friday, and then more storm possible Saturday early morning into the early afternoon. Make sure to stay weather alert with a marginal risk in place for Friday and Saturday. For 105.5 The Patriot, I'm News 2 meteorologist Shelby Mack.
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1: 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He and I have been talking offline about this because we've been friends for years. And one of the conclusions I've come to, Brian, is that there's not a that the people who are feeling hopeless and are just screaming and throwing a fit on social media and yelling at boomers, you bought your house for a basket of strawberries,

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1: 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I'm Lee Irwin. Federal prosecutors say a Clarksville doctor prescribed more than 1 million medically unnecessary pills in a years-long scheme. Dr. Ramon Aquino had a clinic at the North Clarksville Medical Center. The clinic was raided by federal agents in 2024. He's been charged with one count of health care fraud. The City of Clarksville and the City Council continue to work toward the passage of the 2026-27 budget. In a statement, the city said they are optimistic that the process will conclude in a way that serves the city's and taxpaying residents' best interests. The council has voted down the first reading of the city's fiscal year budget three times. Imagination Library of Montgomery County is celebrating 20 years of providing books for children and service to the community. The program ensures thousands of free books reach children in Montgomery County every month. The children are from birth to age 5. The organization is recognizing individuals and community partners for their support. And Elmo's Got the Moves, a new Sesame Street live show, is coming to Clarksville. Kids and parents alike will be out of their seats dancing with Elmo and his Sesame Street friends. The performance will be at F&M Bank Arena November 5th, with tickets expected to go on sale tomorrow. For more on these stories, go to ClarksvilleNow.com. 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
1: A hot and humid day is ahead with temperatures making it into the upper 80s and lower 90s. We are going to see a mix of sun and clouds through the day, but there is the possibility for some afternoon summertime thunderstorms rolling through as we go through Friday, and then more storms possible Saturday early morning into the early afternoon. Make sure to stay weather alert with a marginal risk in place for Friday and Saturday. For 105.5 The Patriot, I'm News 2 meteorologist Shelby Mack.
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2: Talking with Brian Buffini, we're talking about real estate. The median age of the first-time home buyer has gone up from 30 years old to 40 years old in the last 10 years. We have a shortage of inventory. We talked about there's three things that the government can do. One is lower regulations to get home building going again. Two is do away with capital gains. And three is limit corporate buying thousands of single-family homes and starving that inventory. As an individual, what can you do? Well, quit being desperate and swinging for the fence. And so stay off of DraftKings and crypto. Quit buying crap you can't afford and letting these companies screw you like Lexus. And you've got a car you can't afford for $1,250. And then you whine because you can't buy a house. It's your fault. You did that. Okay? So you got to stay out of the stupid. You got to get the stupid student loan paid off like it's some kind of pet in your house. You got to get that credit cards cut up and get Samuel L. Jackson out of your life. What's in your wallet? All of your money, apparently. But yeah. So, we got to fix all of that. And then the one last thing I wanted to bring up, and I want your input on this because you and I are about the same age, and I've been hammered negatively on this subject because. And I was on Fox yesterday talking about it, as a matter of fact. And the anchor, John, on there is about our age. And he said, what'd you pay for your first house, Dave? And I went, $67,500. What'd you pay for yours? $88,000. What'd you do that on? $18,000 a year. Okay. Well, wages have not kept up with house prices because house prices shot up in the last 10 years due to inventory shortage and COVID garbage, right? And so wages have not kept up. That is real. However, the other thing we've never adjusted for in our psyche out there in the land of TikTok where you're 27 years old living in your mother's basement bitching about this is you've never adjusted your entitled viewpoint. Because let me tell you what was in that $67,000 house. No stove, no refrigerator, had to go buy them used, no washer and dryer, no dishwasher, no microwave, no disposal, roll out vinyl floor on the kitchen.
3: Come on.
2: And a Formica top, a chipped up sink that had little chips in the ceramic.
3: Yeah.
2: The carpet, you had to mow it because it was 7 inches tall. It was, remember Shag in the 1970s?
3: Baby. Shagadelic.
2: Yeah, Shagadelic,
1: one
2: baby.
1: One bathroom.
2: And it had 1.5 baths, and it was 1,200 square feet with one car garage.
3: Yep.
2: So you can't compare that house to your little McMansion that you're bitching about that you can't afford. So you don't compare that. I grew up in a 1,000-square-foot house with an unfinished basement. We had no living room furniture until I was 13.
3: Yeah.
2: And the living room wasn't as big as this desk.
3: Yeah.
2: And so, you know, you adjust all of that before you say, well, you're a boomer. You had it good. Yeah. It was easy for you. No, we didn't. I mean, I had 1.5 cars. Yeah. You guys got three.
3: Sure.
2: You know. And so you really got to adjust for that in your expectations. And then lastly, you need to think about where you're buying. And in most markets, and you know this better than anybody probably, the basic urban growth is if you go out of town a ways, as we say in Tennessee, out in the country, it gets cheaper the further from downtown you move.
3: Yep. Yeah, and look, I mean, the average home used to be 1,210 square feet. And now the average home is 2,900 square feet. And so it's much bigger.
2: And the difference in those is not necessity, it's luxury.
3: It's you know, that's what people were buying and the prices and the market and the way it went and all that kind of stuff. Here's the bottom line. You know, the first house I bought, it looked like it had been in a drive-by shooting, okay? And I was a house painter's son, you know, and I fixed it up. And there's a thing called sweat equity.
2: Mm-hmm.
3: And everybody watches the Homes and Garden Show. The truth of the matter is, you know, I was out here in Tennessee the other day just looking at stuff, and I was looking at the model homes, and they have them all tricked out. And they're lined up out the door, and everybody's buying the model homes. The money is not in the model home and the new construction. The money's in the old beater down the street without, you know, with the, it looks like it needs a coat of paint.
2: Because it does.
3: Because it does.
2: Yeah.
3: And you make money in real estate when you

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6: A hot and humid day is ahead with temperatures making it into the upper 80s and lower 90s. We are going to see a mix of sun and clouds through the day, but there is the possibility for some afternoon summertime thunderstorms rolling through as we go through Friday, and then more storms possible Saturday early morning into the early afternoon. Make sure to stay weather alert with a marginal risk in place for Friday and Saturday. For 105.5 The Patriot, I'm News 2 meteorologist Shelby Mack.
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7: 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We're talking about it is possible. It is definitely harder. It's definitely different than it was 10 years ago. And it's definitely way different than it was 30 years ago. No question. That is not in question. But the question is, you can control only the things you can control, and that's what you should control. If you control the controllables, you can put yourself in a position to buy. Carter is with us in Columbus, Ohio. Hey, Carter, your question for Brian and the panel here.
8: Hey, guys. How's it going?
7: Great. How can we help?
8: I just wanted to call in and just say my wife and I are expecting with our first child, and we're currently thinking that home buying is our next thing that God wants us to do.
7: Cool.
8: We are both in full-time ministry. So with that, obviously it's not like an extravagant paychecks that we get, but we're not in it for the money. I'm just wanting to know, like, how we can go from the jump. We're renting right now. How we go from the jump of we have everything budgeted with our rent to a mortgage payment, everything with bills and like that. With
7: congratulations on the baby. How old are you guys?
8: Thank you. 22 and 23.
7: Mm, okay. And how old is, I'm sorry, what is your household income today?
8: Yearly, we both combined to $60,000.
7: Okay. You have a bunch of debt?
8: Nope. My wife has no debt whatsoever. The only debt I have is student loans, but I'm working through a public student loan forgiveness because I work for a church. So
7: 10 years is not a plan to get out of debt, honey.
8: Yeah.
7: Okay. Brian, what do you think?
9: Yeah. How much is on the student loan, by the way?
8: $21,000.
9: Okay. And after your bills come in and your money comes in, how much is left over? You have anything left at the end of the month?
8: So with all bills aside and tithe offering aside and everything like that, we have about $1,600 left to spend, not including food or anything like that.
9: Okay. You got any money saved?
8: We have $13,000, including $1,000 emergency fund.
9: Great. Fantastic.
0: Wow. You're okay. Way ahead of what I thought. Very good.
9: Yeah, 22 and 23. We got a winner here. It's Hope for America. Okay.

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6: A hot and humid day is ahead with temperatures making it into the upper 80s and lower 90s. We are going to see a mix of sun and clouds through the day, but there is the possibility for some afternoon summertime thunderstorms rolling through as we go through Friday, and then more storms possible Saturday early morning into the early afternoon. Make sure to stay weather alert with a marginal risk in place for Friday and Saturday. For 105.5 The Patriot, I'm News 2 meteorologist Shelby Mack.
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0: Alexis is in Fort Wayne, Indiana. Hi, Alexis. How are you?
7: Doing great. How are you?
0: Better than I deserve. How can we help?
7: All right. So me and my husband, we've owned our home for a little over a year now, and we renovated our entire home. And now we suspect like $70,000 or more in equity. And then we're expecting our first baby here in July. So we've been working really, really hard to make like smart financial decisions. Our question for you is, would it be wise to refinance our home and use the equity to put it towards an investment property? Most likely it would be farmland that we could later build on. Or should we wait at least one more year and then sell the house after, like, we don't have to pay capital gains?
0: You should wait.
7: Wait.
0: And sell
7: okay.
0: the house and not buy something unless you're going to move into it.
7: Okay.
0: Because you can't afford investment property. You don't have any money.
7: Okay.
0: If you go into debt to buy a piece of land that's just sitting there and you're paying payments on it, that destabilizes your home where your new baby is. Mm-hmm. No, we don't do that.
7: Okay. I think the goal would be to continue to farm that land.
0: Well, so what?
7: And make some money
0: no,
7: off of that.
0: You're not farming it now.
8: What do you guys do for a living, Alexis?
7: My husband is, he works at a steel mill, and then I am a stay-at-home mom.
8: Okay. How much do you guys make a year?
7: We make anywhere from $5,500 to $7,000 a month.
0: Okay. So the land is how much land?
7: It would be 8 acres.
0: 8 acres.
8: What would you farm on it?
7: Corn, beans, likely.
8: Yeah. Okay.
0: You can't make the payments on that amount of money with farming beans on 8 acres.
7: Okay.
0: The numbers don't work. And okay. So it's like he's got a dream of owning
8: dirt. Yeah, I was going to ask, is that like a passion kind of thing for you guys, or what causes you to do that?
7: Yeah, I think the goal would be, right now we have a small house that we own, and so The goal would be to eventually build

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2: 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I'm Lee Irwin. Federal prosecutors say a Clarksville doctor prescribed more than 1 million medically unnecessary pills in a years-long scheme. Dr. Ramon Aquino had a clinic at the North Clarksville Medical Center. The clinic was raided by federal agents in 2024. He's been charged with one count of health care fraud. The City of Clarksville and the City Council continue to work toward the passage of the 2026-27 budget. In a statement, the city said they are optimistic that the process will conclude in a way that serves the city's and taxpaying residents' best interests. The council has voted down the first reading of the city's fiscal year budget three times. Imagination Library of Montgomery County is celebrating 20 years of providing books for children and service to the community. The program ensures that thousands of free books reach children in Montgomery County every month. The children are from birth to age 5.

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7: A hot and humid day is ahead with temperatures making it into the upper 80s and lower 90s. We are going to see a mix of sun and clouds through the day, but there is the possibility for some afternoon summertime thunderstorms rolling through as we go through Friday, and then more storms possible Saturday early morning into the early afternoon. Make sure to stay

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4: A hot and humid day is ahead with temperatures making it into the upper 80s and lower 90s. We are going to see a mix of sun and clouds through the day, but there is the possibility for some afternoon summertime thunderstorms rolling through as we go through Friday, and then more storms possible Saturday early morning into the early afternoon. Make sure to stay weather alert with a marginal risk in place for Friday and Saturday. For 105.5 The Patriot, I'm News 2 meteorologist Shelby Mack.
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5: Our scripture of the day, Hebrews 11:6. It is impossible to please God without faith. Anyone who wants to come to Him must believe that God exists and that He rewards those who sincerely seek Him. St. Francis of Assisi said, "Start by doing what's necessary, then do what's possible, and suddenly you are doing the impossible." People always want to know how I handle my investments, and a couple of years ago we decided to open Dave's investing playbook on real estate and on other things, and that includes what I don't invest in and why. 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We've only done that two times. We're going to do it again, one more time. 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So we're going to get into all of that. It's two nights. It's a virtual event, September 1st and 2nd, me and George Camel. Tickets start at $199. You can get them at RamseySolutions.com/events. Jasmine is with us in Baltimore. Hi, Jasmine. How are you?
6: Hey, I'm really curious how this is going to go. Thanks for taking my call.
5: Sure. What's up?
6: So I went into some debt. At the time, I wasn't super familiar with your baby steps, but I'm in phase baby step number two now, building a homeschool app. And I'm thinking about taking some certificates, paying to take some AI product management certificates to put me in a different tax bracket. Entry level is like 100K, can be like anywhere between 100K and 200K starting pay. And I'm wondering, is it like, it's such a competitive field, is it worth me paying in to take those certificates and putting that time in to come out the other side, hoping to put that money back into my business?
5: Are you already in the technological field?
6: Well, I'm the product manager for the app.

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5: A hot and humid day is ahead with temperatures making it into the upper 80s and lower 90s. We are going to see a mix of sun and clouds through the day, but there is the possibility for some afternoon summertime thunderstorms rolling through as we go through Friday, and then more storms possible Saturday early morning into the early afternoon. Make sure to stay weather alert with a marginal risk in place for Friday and Saturday. For 105.5 The Patriot, I'm News 2 meteorologist Shelby Mack.
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6: Heidi's in San Antonio. Hi, Heidi. How are you?
7: Hi, doing well. Thank you for taking my call.
6: Sure. What's up?
7: Well, we are done with baby steps 1, 2, and 6. And we've been done with those for more than 4 years now. 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But for the last 4 years, we've been stuck and not able to save it all. And don't really see any possibilities of moving on to step 4. And our kids are out of the house, which is at least 8, 9 years away.
6: You don't have a payment in the world.
7: No.
6: And you're stuck.
7: Yes, sir.
6: Well, where's all the money going?
7: Well, we don't have a mortgage, but you can call paying for our 2 kids' private school a mortgage, because it is almost a fourth of our take-home pay.
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7: Yeah, that's where that is. And I mean,
6: what is your household income?
7: Monthly?
6: Annually, monthly, I don't care.
7: Well, annually we have just about $100,000.
6: And $25,000 is going to private schools. Which leaves $75,000 with no payments.
7: Correct.
6: Minus food and lights and property taxes.
7: Yeah, and a lot of gas. We live about 35 minutes from anything, so we spend a lot of money on gas.
6: Not that much gas. There's not $70,000 worth of gas.
8: Yeah.
9: Where's it going for real? Do y'all budget it out?
7: Yes, sir, we do. We did the FPU about 10 years ago, and so we're not using the app, but I do on our computer a monthly budget. And we pretty much stick to it. Besides, we have had some medical bills that we've had to pay. So I would say probably over $500, $600 a month, probably more than that, we're paying towards medical things.
6: Who's ill?
7: I have Lyme, and also my husband, we've had all kinds of things. I had to have surgery and missed out on 2 months of work this year. So that's this year.
9: What? Tell me about the private schools. Because $25,000 for 2 private school tuitions, either that's very inexpensive private schools or that's not the real number. Is it more than $25,000 a year?
7: Well, we have a partial tuition grant. So right now, we're paying about, when I said a quarter of our take-home pay besides, you know, whatever's taken out of the paycheck, which includes some dental and that kind of thing, but we're paying right now $1,400 a month for both of the girls to go.
6: And you have, but because you've got some kind of a subsidy, is that what you're saying?
7: Oh, yes, sir. Yes,
6: okay.
7: Sir.
6: Okay.
7: We have a little bit of a grant.
9: Just the math isn't mathing for me, and it may be me, but I can't make the numbers work.
6: $100,000 is $8,300 a month, so you should be taking home right around

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1: 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I'm Lee Irwin. Federal prosecutors say a Clarksville doctor prescribed more than 1 million medically unnecessary pills in a years-long scheme. Dr. Ramon Aquino had a clinic at the North Clarksville Medical Center. The clinic was raided by federal agents in 2024. He's been charged with one count of healthcare fraud. The City of Clarksville and the City Council continue to work toward the passage of the 2026-27 budget. In a statement, the city said they are optimistic that the process will conclude in a way that serves the city's and taxpaying residents' best interests. The council has voted down the first reading of the city's fiscal year budget three times. Imagination Library of Montgomery County is celebrating 20 years of providing books for children and service to the community. The program ensures thousands of free books reach children in Montgomery County every month. The children are from birth to age 5. The organization is recognizing individuals and community partners for their support. And Elmo's Got the Moves, a new Sesame Street live show, is coming to Clarksville. Kids and parents alike will be out of their seats dancing with Elmo and his Sesame Street friends. The performance will be at F&M Bank Arena November 5th, with tickets expected to go on sale tomorrow. For more on these stories, go to ClarksvilleNow.com. I'm Lee Irwin on 105.5 The Patriot, Clarksville's news station.
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3: A hot and humid day is ahead with temperatures making it into the upper 80s and lower 90s. We are going to see a mix of sun and clouds through the day, but there is the possibility for some afternoon summertime thunderstorms rolling through as we go through Friday, and then more storms possible Saturday early morning into the early afternoon. Make sure to stay weather alert with a marginal risk in place for Friday and Saturday. For 105.5 The Patriot, I'm News 2 meteorologist Shelby Mack.
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3: A hot and humid day is ahead with temperatures making it into the upper 80s and lower 90s. We are going to see a mix of sun and clouds through the day, but there is the possibility for some afternoon summertime thunderstorms rolling through as we go through Friday, and then more storms possible Saturday early morning into the early afternoon. Make sure to stay weather alert with a marginal risk in place for Friday and Saturday. For 105.5 The Patriot, I'm News 2 meteorologist Shelby Mack.
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4: Jane is in North Carolina. Hi, Jane. How are you? Well, let's try again. Hey, Jane, how are you?
5: I'm doing good. Hi.
6: Good. What's up?
4: What's up?
5: Hey, so my question today is, how do you decide when it's worth spending money to improve your quality of life versus staying in a situation that helps you reach your financial goals faster? So my boyfriend and I are credit card debt free. Been working on that for a while, and now we're trying to save for our future. And we currently live at his mother's beach house. Originally, we were supposed to stay there for free while we paid off debt and saved, but his father passed away and we started paying the mortgage instead. The payment's pretty reasonable. We could probably pay about the same to rent elsewhere, but the problem is it's a revolving door. It's constant. Family is coming down to visit. It does not feel like home, and I'm over it. So to move out to a rental, we'd have to spend thousands on deposits, moving costs, which feels like setting our goals back. But so financially, it's smarter to save, but emotionally, I want out.
4: You sound like someone that's married, but you're not.
6: Yeah.
5: Yeah, and we're talking marriage. It's really tough. We've been in a very like paying off debt mindset.
4: Yeah, so we don't need to be doing anything. We aren't married.
6: Yeah, like this is a weird thing. You've locked yourself in a cage, but the lock is on the inside.
5: Yeah.
6: Like,
4: we don't need to be paying off debt. You need to be paying off your debt. He needs to be paying off his debt.
6: And you don't need to be putting up with his family and his drama and his, like. You get what I'm saying?
4: We aren't married. You
5: yeah.
4: have a roommate.
6: Yeah.
4: And his no, family, you do.
6: And his family comes
4: legally
6: to visit all the time.
4: And morally, you have a roommate.
5: Yeah, but okay. And I agree. And, you know, we're moving towards marriage. It's just, it's hard to even comprehend a wedding or, like, a ring or anything when we've been, like, you know, we just paid off $30,000 in debt. And we have our $1,000 saved, which just...
4: We don't. Like you don't understand, honey. You're not married. You don't have anything.
6: Here's the other side of this.
4: You have a... You're paying off debt with your roommate. You are so vulnerable and so unaware of how vulnerable you are in this situation.
6: That's it.
4: He just pulls up stakes and leaves. You know what you are? Screwed.

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5: A hot and humid day is ahead with temperatures making it into the upper 80s and lower 90s. We are going to see a mix of sun and clouds through the day, but there is the possibility for some afternoon summertime thunderstorms rolling through as we go through Friday, and then more storms possible Saturday early morning into the early afternoon. Make sure to stay weather alert with a marginal risk in place for Friday and Saturday. For 105.5 The Patriot, I'm News 2 meteorologist Shelby Mack.

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1: 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I'm Lee Irwin. Federal prosecutors say a Clarksville doctor prescribed more than 1 million medically unnecessary pills in a years-long scheme. Dr. Ramon Aquino had a clinic at the North Clarksville Medical Center. The clinic was raided by federal agents in 2024. He's been charged with one count of health care fraud. The City of Clarksville and the City Council continue to work toward the passage of the 2026-27 budget. In a statement, the city said they are optimistic that the process will conclude in a way that serves the city's and taxpaying residents' best interests. The council has voted down the first reading of the city's fiscal year budget three times. Imagination Library of Montgomery County is celebrating 20 years of providing books for children and service to the community. The program ensures thousands of free books reach children in Montgomery County every month. The children are from birth to age 5. The organization is recognizing individuals and community partners for their support. And Elmo's Got the Moves, a new Sesame Street live show, is coming to Clarksville. Kids and parents alike will be out of their seats dancing with Elmo and his Sesame Street friends. The performance will be at F&M Bank Arena November 5th, with tickets expected to go on sale tomorrow. For more on these stories, go to ClarksvilleNow.com. 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
4: A hot and humid day is ahead with temperatures making it into the upper 80s and lower 90s. We are going to see a mix of sun and clouds through the day, but there is the possibility for some afternoon summertime thunderstorms rolling through as we go through Friday, and then more storm possible Saturday early morning into the early afternoon. Make sure to stay weather alert with a marginal risk in place for Friday and Saturday. For 105.5 The Patriot, I'm News 2 meteorologist Shelby Mack.

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1: A hot and humid day is ahead with temperatures making it into the upper 80s and lower 90s. We are going to see a mix of sun and clouds through the day, but there is the possibility for some afternoon summertime thunderstorms rolling through as we go through Friday, and then more storms possible Saturday early morning into the early afternoon. Make sure to stay weather alert with a marginal risk in place for Friday and Saturday. For 105.5 The Patriot, I'm News 2 meteorologist Shelby Mack.

0: It's about states' restrictions on transgender students participating in school athletics. In Washington, Jared Halpern, Fox News.
1: A new national survey finds most Americans favor some form of religious expression in public schools, but most prefer that it be voluntary.
2: 6 in 10 Americans surveyed by the Pew Center say they support allowing teacher-led school prayer, but only if students don't have to participate. Half of the 3,500-plus respondents favor displaying the Ten Commandments in public school classrooms, but most religiously unaffiliated Americans oppose these religious expressions.
1: Fox's Lillian Wu recapping stocks. The Dow up 71 points, but the S&P and the NASDAQ in the red again. I'm Lisa Brady, Fox News.
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0: Richard, I believe you're in Texas. What's your question?
1: Yes, sir. Yeah, I would just like to ask Congressman Gill, there's been a lot of discussion lately. I was just curious if the possibility exists for J.D. Vance, if he was willing to take control of the Senate and oust Sassoon, so that we can, number one, of course, get the SAVE Act passed, and secondly, be able to finally get the president's agenda through, push for codification of all of his business he's taken care of thus far, and be able to get his appointees all confirmed. Is that a possibility, or is that just out there? I think Adams did it before, if I remember correctly, but I just would like to know if that is a possibility.
0: The way you structure that, like Congressman Gill is off the line and out of the building here. So, but I used to serve in Congress. I used to be a chairman of the Oversight Committee. I think I can answer this question. I wasn't in the Senate, so I may stand corrected, but the role of the vice president as the president of the Senate can actually, his powers are limited in essentially being the tie-breaking vote. It's not as if he can take over the Senate. Any sort of ouster would, I believe, require the majority of the majority in order to do that. Basically, you become the leader or you become the speaker when the majority then votes you into that position. So if they want to vote somebody out of that, there needs to be somebody else, and then the body would vote on it. You saw these things play out in the House, but over in the Senate, again, I just don't think that's necessarily going to happen. It depends how much pressure, but it's not as simple as J.D. Vance ousting Thune and then being able to pass and push the legislation forward like that. I think there is a great deal of frustration, a lot of things that have gone well, but a lot of things with the president's agenda, the lack of bills passing, and certainly the Save America Act just hasn't happened.
1: Frustrating, Jason. It's just so maddening, you know, because even fellows I have historically supported, like Senator Cruz and others, where are they whenever in the outrage on not getting any of this stuff done? And of course, with Congress in general, just getting things codified, they just seem almost useless, because they take off more than they actually work. And
0: they're not all bad. Some are good. Richard, we're going into break, but I want to remind people to call in 800-941-SEAN, 800-941-7326. We're going to take more calls coming up after the break. Stay with us with Sean Hannity.
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4: 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I'm Lee Irwin. Federal prosecutors say a Clarksville doctor prescribed more than 1 million medically unnecessary pills in a years-long scheme. Dr. Ramon Aquino had a clinic at the North Clarksville Medical Center. The clinic was raided by federal agents in 2024. He's been charged with one count of healthcare fraud. The City of Clarksville and the City Council continue to work toward the passage of the 2026-27 budget. In a statement, the city said they are optimistic that the process will conclude in a way that serves the city's and taxpaying residents' best interests. The council has voted down the first reading of the city's fiscal year budget three times. Imagination Library of Montgomery County is celebrating 20 years of providing books for children and service to the community. The program ensures that thousands of free books reach children in Montgomery County every month. The children are from birth to age 5. The organization is recognizing individuals and community partners for their support. And Elmo's Got the Moves, a new Sesame Street live show, is coming to Clarksville. Kids and parents alike will be out of their seats dancing with Elmo and his Sesame Street friends. The performance will be at F&M Bank Arena November 5th, with tickets expected to go on sale tomorrow. For more on these stories, go to ClarksvilleNow.com. I'm Lee Irwin on 105.5 The Patriot, Clarksville's news station.

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6: A hot and humid day is ahead with temperatures making it into the upper 80s and lower 90s. We are going to see a mix of sun and clouds through the day, but there is the possibility for some afternoon summertime thunderstorms rolling through as we go through Friday, and then more storms possible Saturday early morning into the early afternoon. Make sure to stay weather alert with a marginal risk in place for Friday and Saturday. For 105.5 The Patriot, I'm News 2 meteorologist Shelby Mack.

0: in your mind, Bill?
1: Well, first of all, thank you very much. I love the analogy about nobody washes a rental car. I've never heard that one. about Chuck over my time. I'd like to know about term limits. Why Congress, both House and Senate, pass term limits for themselves? I mean, there's no reason we should have career politicians like Chucky Schumer and the other gang. Nancy Pelosi.
0: Yeah.
1: One. Yes. Yeah. There's no reason you should be there forever and ever. Amen. Two terms. Thank you very much for playing you out.
0: Yeah. Look, Bill, I'm 110% with you. This is one of the biggest issues. I've heard Governor Ron DeSantis talk a lot about this as well. Look, we put a term limit on a president and we do so for a reason. And I think it should be not only for the senators and the House members, it also ought to be for senior staff. The senior staff, let me tell you a quick story. It's more of a legendary story rather than an actual person. But as the story goes, you had a member of Congress, and the member of Congress is going to meet with a cabinet secretary. Important meeting. He'd set it up and went over to go visit with the cabinet secretary. And when he got there, the cabinet secretary wasn't there, but only the senior staff was there. And the congressman gets all frustrated and decides, you know what, I'm not going to meet with the B team. I want to meet with the cabinet secretary. And in his exasperation, he stands up and to leave. And the senior staff finally calms him down. And the senior person of the senior staff said, "Sir, you are right. We are the B team. We be here before you. We be here after you. And we be the ones to actually make the decisions around here." That is so true. Bill, I am telling you, that is exactly the way it works. That's those senior staff within an administration. They all believe that they can just wait them out. You know, you get somebody tenacious like a Brandon Gill or somebody like that. And guess what? If you just wait them out, then they can, or wait out President Trump, just eat up the clock, then they can just get around it. And it is so fundamentally wrong. I think that should happen in the state legislatures. I think it should happen with the governors. I happen to live in a state of Utah. No term limits on governors, no term limits. It's just wrong. And I think it should be for senior staff, House, Senate. We have it for the president, so make it happen. Bill, you bring up a good point. Thanks to everybody who's listening in Georgia. Stay with us. We're going to be right back. We got more with Sean Hannity's show right after this.
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9: 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Who's running for the County Commission District 17?
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12: 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I'm Kim Commando, and every Thursday, I will cut right through it just for you. 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I called it Splash of AI, and it shows regular people how AI is actually saving time and real money right now. 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
13: Your 105.5 The Patriot forecast for Clarksville.
14: A hot and humid day is ahead with temperatures making it into the upper 80s and lower 90s. We are going to see a mix of sun and clouds through the day, but there is the possibility for some afternoon summertime thunderstorms rolling through as we go through Friday, and then more storms possible Saturday early morning into the early afternoon. Make sure to stay weather alert with a marginal risk in place for Friday and Saturday. For 105.5 The Patriot, I'm News 2 meteorologist Shelby Mack.

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2: A hot and humid day is ahead with temperatures making it into the upper 80s and lower 90s. We are going to see a mix of sun and clouds through the day, but there is the possibility for some afternoon summertime thunderstorms rolling through as we go through Friday, and then more storms possible Saturday early morning into the early afternoon. Make sure to stay weather alert with a marginal risk in place for Friday and Saturday. For 105.5 The Patriot, I'm News 2 meteorologist Shelby Mack.

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1: Time for a Clarksville news update from ClarksvilleNow.com. I'm Lee Irwin. Federal prosecutors say a Clarksville doctor prescribed more than 1 million medically unnecessary pills in a years-long scheme. Dr. Ramon Aquino had a clinic at the North Clarksville Medical Center. The clinic was raided by federal agents in 2024. He's been charged with one count of health care fraud. The city of Clarksville and the city council continue to work toward

for the passage of the 2026-27 budget. In a statement, the city said they are optimistic that the process will conclude in a way that serves the city's and taxpaying residents' best interests. The council has voted down the first reading of the city's fiscal year budget three times. Imagination Library of Montgomery County is celebrating 20 years of providing books for children and service to the community. The program ensures thousands of free books reach children in Montgomery County every month. The children are from birth to age 5. The organization is recognizing individuals and community partners for their support. And Elmo's Got the Moves, a new Sesame Street live show, is coming to Clarksville. Kids and parents alike will be out of their seats dancing with Elmo and his Sesame Street friends. The performance will be at F&M Bank Arena November 5th, with tickets expected to go on sale tomorrow. For more on these stories, go to ClarksvilleNow.com. I'm Lee Irwin on 105.5 The Patriot, Clarksville's news station.

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5: A hot and humid day is ahead with temperatures making it into the upper 80s and lower 90s. We are going to see a mix of sun and clouds through the day, but there is the possibility for some afternoon summertime thunderstorms rolling through as we go through Friday, and then more storm possible Saturday early morning into the early afternoon. Make sure to stay weather alert with a marginal risk in place for Friday and Saturday. For 105.5 The Patriot, I'm News 2 meteorologist Shelby Mack.

this idiocy that's out there that just says, hey, it can only go one direction, not another. And heaven forbid we, you know, put a scripture out there. Tell us, how did you see this? How did it come? How did you become aware of it? And why did you do what you

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3: A hot and humid day is ahead with temperatures making it into the upper 80s and lower 90s. We are going to see a mix of sun and clouds through the day, but there is the possibility for some afternoon summertime thunderstorms rolling through as we go through Friday, and then more storms possible Saturday early morning into the early afternoon. Make sure to stay weather alert with a marginal risk in place for Friday and Saturday. For 105.5 The Patriot, I'm News 2 meteorologist Shelby Mack.
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5: Thank you so much to Sean Hannity for letting me to sit in his seat. I got to tell you, I am more excited about this country and our future. It is the greatest country on the face of the planet. I'm so grateful to the men and women who have served here. All the ups and downs of our country, celebrating July 4th next weekend. But it's in my heart. I believe it. It's the greatest country. Jason in the house. If you can check me out, Jason in the house. Thanks to Sean. Thanks for joining us.
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2: Temperatures today will be making it into the upper 80s and lower 90s. More hot and humid in comparison to yesterday, but things look dry, followed by more rain chances coming into the forecast by tomorrow afternoon. We do have a marginal risk, level 1 out of 5, for some stronger storms for Friday afternoon, and then again on Saturday morning until the early afternoon. For 105.5 The Patriot, I'm News 2 meteorologist Shelby May.

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1: 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I'm Lee Irwin. Federal prosecutors say a Clarksville doctor prescribed more than 1 million medically unnecessary pills in a years-long scheme. Dr. Ramon Aquino had a clinic at the North Clarksville Medical Center. The clinic was raided by federal agents in 2024. He's been charged with one count of healthcare fraud. The City of Clarksville and the City Council continue to work toward the passage of the 2026-27 budget. In a statement, the city said they are optimistic that the process will conclude in a way that serves the city's and taxpaying residents' best interests. The council has voted down the first reading of the city's fiscal year budget three times. Imagination Library of Montgomery County is celebrating 20 years of providing books for children and service to the community. The program ensures thousands of free books reach children in Montgomery County every month. The children are from birth to age 5. The organization is recognizing individuals and community partners for their support. And Elmo's Got the Moves, a new Sesame Street live show, is coming to Clarksville. Kids and parents alike will be out of their seats dancing with Elmo and his Sesame Street friends. The performance will be at F&M Bank Arena November 5th, with tickets expected to go on sale tomorrow. For more on these stories, go to ClarksvilleNow.com. I'm Lee Irwin on 105.5 The Patriot, Clarksville's news station.
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5: Temperatures today will be making it into the upper 80s and lower 90s, more hot and humid in comparison to yesterday, but things look dry, followed by more rain chances coming into the forecast by tomorrow afternoon. We do have a marginal risk, level 1 out of 5, for some stronger storms for Friday afternoon and then again on Saturday morning until the early afternoon. For 105.5 The Patriot, I'm News 2 meteorologist Shelby Mack.
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clear what's being attempted by the left, and it's incumbent upon us to hold the line. Now, the good news is the Supreme Court made the right calls today, even if they were split decisions. Something else that's nice, you're living in a historically great time with great leadership. I'm going to bring you stuff that's probably going to blow your mind. Not kidding. Well, okay, coming up next.

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1: Temperatures today will be making it into the upper 80s and lower 90s, more hot and humid in comparison to yesterday, but things look dry, followed by more rain chances coming into the forecast by tomorrow afternoon. We do have a marginal risk, level 1 out of 5, for some stronger storms for Friday afternoon, and then again on Saturday morning until the early afternoon. For 105.5 The Patriot, I'm News 2 meteorologist Shelby Mack.
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3: Temperatures today will be making it into the upper 80s and lower 90s, more hot and humid in comparison to yesterday, but things look dry, followed by more rain chances coming into the forecast by tomorrow afternoon. We do have a marginal risk, level 1 out of 5, for some stronger storms for Friday afternoon and then again on Saturday morning until the early afternoon. For 105.5 The Patriot, I'm News 2 meteorologist Shelby Mack.
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Yeah, Brian Bunn for Mark Levin as we're talking about how great we actually have it historically, but also how fortunate we are in the middle of everything that President Trump is solving. Historically great leadership that's underappreciated even by the president's supporters. One of the things I consistently come across, people that are frustrated, and where's the American First policy and everything else? It's right in front of your face. You just are not being informed in your GSS news, your godless, soulless, slanderous news about what's real. And also, perspective is key. Did you know that the average inflation-adjusted price for a barrel of oil on this date is somewhere between 19 to 21 freaking dollars more than where it is today? For everything that's happened and everything that's going on over there. People have no perspective. Kneecapping the Chinese Axis powers. Setting Iran back decades. Preventing a nuclear World War III. Gaining access to

0: to Venezuela's oil, doubling the production. Venezuela, the world's largest oil reserves, no longer going to China, coming our way. And soon we're going to liberate Cuba too. And what did it require from us to be able to do? So yeah, we got another inflation report today. It's not good, but we knew that. May was the peak of inflation. The average price for a barrel of oil in May was $102.40. Where are we right now? Like I mentioned, today, $69 to $71 a barrel. Inflation's way lower. You already see it when you go to the pump. But what did it actually cost us? Not what the greatest generation had to give up in fighting World War II. Now I'm going to break down what it actually has cost us and what babies, even most Trump supporters, have been about this. Hopefully not you, but maybe you. What's next? Brian Mudd in for Mark Levin.
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3: 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I'm Lee Irwin. Federal prosecutors say a Clarksville doctor prescribed more than 1 million medically unnecessary pills in a years-long scheme. Dr. Ramon Aquino had a clinic at the North Clarksville Medical Center. The clinic was raided by federal agents in 2024. He's been charged with one count of health care fraud. The City of Clarksville and the City Council continue to work toward the passage of the 2026-27 budget. In a statement, the city said they are optimistic that the process will conclude in a way that serves the city's and taxpaying residents' best interests. The council has voted down the first reading of the city's fiscal year budget 3 times. Imagination Library of Montgomery County is celebrating 20 years of providing books for children and service to the community. The program ensures thousands of free books reach children in Montgomery County every month. The children are from birth to age 5. The organization is recognizing individuals and community partners for their support. And Elmo's Got the Moves, a new Sesame Street live show, is coming to Clarksville. Kids and parents alike will be out of their seats dancing with Elmo and his Sesame Street friends. The performance will be at F&M Bank Arena November 5th, with tickets expected to go on sale tomorrow. For more on these stories, go to ClarksvilleNow.com. I'm Lee Irwin on 105.5 The Patriot, Clarksville's news station.

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5: Temperatures today will be making it into the upper 80s and lower 90s, more hot and humid in comparison to yesterday, but things look dry, followed by more rain chances coming into the forecast by tomorrow afternoon. We do have a marginal risk, level 1 out of 5, for some stronger storms for Friday afternoon and then again on Saturday morning until the early afternoon. For 105.5 The Patriot, I'm News 2 meteorologist Shelby Mack.
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4: Temperatures today will be making it into the upper 80s and lower 90s, more hot and humid in comparison to yesterday, but things look dry, followed by more rain chances coming into the forecast by tomorrow afternoon. We do have a marginal risk, level 1 out of 5, for some stronger storms for Friday afternoon, and then again on Saturday morning until the early afternoon. For 105.5 The Patriot, I'm News 2 meteorologist Shelby Mack.
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